0: Santa's got the trucks.
1: 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You might just bump into me in line.
2: Sitting down with Kavika Emsley-Pye on today's Clubhouse Show as we get ready for game number 4 in this series with Albuquerque. Round Rock Express's development coach with us today. Talk to me about what it's like watching Cam Cauley steal bases this year, because he had a stretch there. It was 34 for 34 to start the season. He gets caught the other night, but you've got a front row seat to it in the first base coach's box. What's that been like?
3: Yeah, it's been awesome to watch. Cam's a special player. It's special because he has no fear, and he'll run in any situation. Most guys, you know, one run ball game or a tie ball game will get tight. But he has kind of that killer instinct where he's always looking to get an extra 90. He's always looking to take advantage of any mistake. And it's really fun to be able to work with a guy like that, because it, you know, kind of opens up for creativity.
2: You were with him last year in Frisco. Is there anything different about him in 2025 to 2026 other than that now he's a big leaguer?
3: No, it's tough to say. I think, you know, as being a young baseball player and going through the experiences of the minor leagues, the ups and the downs, you just see a more calm, confident, experienced player. And that's what the minor leagues are for. It's here to develop. You know, he comes out here every day with a chip on his shoulder to get better, to take it to the other team, to help his team win. And that's what makes him so special. Whether he's on defense, hitting, or on the bases, he's a game changer. He's always making a difference in the game and everything he does. So as far as any differences, I would just say he has more knowledge. He has better instincts. He has more experience. And that just brings out a better caliber of play. So I'm really excited to see him help our big league club do the things he's done for us this year.
2: Sitting down with Kavika Emsley-Pye on today's Clubhouse Show. When guys get down to first base, what is the first thing that you're talking them through as they get over there?
3: Yeah, that's a great question. When it comes to the starting pitcher, we kind of go over our pre-game advance, what we're going to do to take advantage of him or counterpunch what he's trying to do to us. So if it's a new pitcher, new reliever that we haven't seen yet, that's probably the first thing I'm going to say is his times to the plate and any tells or tips that we can use to gain an advantage to get to the next base.
2: I know you're working with the catchers a lot. The ABS is probably the biggest change when guys make that jump from AA to AAA. What are you telling them as they get up here that can help them navigate it? A guy like Julian Brock, who comes up here midway through the season, he's behind the plate tonight. How are you? What are those conversations like? Trying to tell him, hey, this is how this works, and this is what you should do.
3: Yeah, there's a lot of factors involved, and that's what's so tricky. But the main thing is these guys have been working with technology and data since they got in the system. So every single time they catch a bullpen, there's a track man tracking where the ball is and the plate, and there's immediate feedback. So these guys are, from spring training till now, are every single ball they are catching, they're gathering information. So the biggest factors that we try and control as catchers is our setup, is staying over more of the heart of the plate so we can cover the whole plate, the whole zone. You know, our job is to keep strike. So if we're setting up too far off the plate, it's harder for us to understand where that space is. When we're over the middle of the plate, we have a good understanding of where the strike zone is. The toughest thing is the top and the bottom, because for every hitter, that changes. The edges will stay the same. It's 17 inches across, right? But the up and the down, those are the ones we try and train. We have a lot of tools that we have in the bullpen. When we do our early work, we have a traject in the cage. We have visual aid on each hitter. There's a lot of factors that we try and help these guys have more of an educated guess. But at the end of the day, it's such a quick instance that they have to make that decision. So every time we catch the ball, we want them to process that information. So in the game, it gets more clear and more under, they have a better understanding.

0: understanding of where they can go to challenge and where not to go to challenge.
1: I think for fans, they see it on the board and they'll say, oh, I can't believe he got that wrong, or I can't believe he got that right. But mainly, I feel like fans, you know, for years and years and years have been upset with the calls from the umpire. Now there's something that players can do about it, but I don't think they truly understand how hard it is to get a call overturned. I'm thinking about myself. If you put me back there, I don't think I would get maybe 2 out of 100 correct. We're talking about a tenth of an inch at times. It's so hard to get these calls correct. You mentioned some of the tools that these guys have to try and, you know, get more familiar with it. Have you guys been able to see, I guess, improvement in guys as they get more familiar with it and they're able to use the tools you have? Have you seen that development throughout the year, do you feel like?
0: Absolutely. And I think the biggest thing we're noticing is the situational awareness of when to challenge. Those leverage situations, for example, a 3-2 count with a runner in scoring position or not a scoring position, we would want them to challenge more when there's scoring position, or more in a three ball count where he could move a runner from first to second base and put him in scoring position. So, you know, we try to stay away from the 3-1 challenges as hitters, right? Because we're going to get another pitch. The early game challenges, that maybe an 0-0 count, the outcome of that at bat doesn't have so much leverage, where even if you get it right or wrong, it's going to punish you more than it's going to help you. So
1: that was Kavika Emsley-Pye, Round Rock's development coach, on today's Clubhouse Show. And we are getting set for first pitch here on this Friday evening. Cloudy skies, some ominous clouds out the distance, but we think the rain is going to miss us here. The tarp is off the field. We are starting at 7:15 tonight instead of 7:05, and we are currently waiting for the umpires to come down to exchange the lineup cards. Until they do, we'll go ahead and take a break. When we come back, we'll give you the starting lineups for tonight's ballgame. 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

0: Back at Dell Diamond, we are starting tonight's game about 15 minutes late. We were scheduled for a 7:05 first pitch. We had the tarp on the field, and then the expected first pitch time was 7:15, and now it's looking like we're going to be closer to 7:17, 7:18. But let's get to the starting lineups for tonight's game. First, for the visiting Albuquerque Isotopes, AAA affiliate of the Colorado Rockies. They are managed by Pedro Lopez, 25-29 in the second half, and 64-65. Overall, Drew Avins in the leadoff spot. He'll play center field. Shortstop batting second, Nick Kent. Sterling Thompson hits third. He's the left fielder. Batting fourth, Charlie Condon. He's at first base. Third baseman and batting fifth, Bimael Machine. The catcher batting sixth is Braxton Fulford. Rock Riggio will play second base and bat seventh. Jose Cordova is the designated hitter. He'll hit eighth. And Connor Capel bats ninth. He'll play right field. Top third for Albuquerque, Avins, Kent, and Thompson. The middle third, it's Condon, Machine, and Fulford. Bottom third tonight, Riggio, Cordova, and Capel. And on the mound, it'll be the right-hander, Jack Mahoney, 0-1 with a 5.09 earned run average in his four starts for the Topes this year. Now a look at the starting lineup for your Round Rock Express, AAA ball club of the Texas Rangers. 31-23 in the second half, 62-67 overall. This lineup is written out by first-year skipper Kyle Moore. Alejandro Osuna plays first base. He's in the leadoff spot. Cam Colley bats second. He's in center field. Right fielder batting third. It's Aaron Zavala. Diego Castillo's the third baseman and in the cleanup spot. Trevor Hover bats fifth. He'll DH. Shortstop batting sixth. Kaber Rodriguez. Orlando Martinez in left fielder batting seventh. Theo Hardy's the second baseman. He hits eighth as Julian Brock does the catching. And bats nine. Top third for Round Rock. Osuna, Colley, and Zavala. Middle third, Castillo, Hover, and Rodriguez. Bottom third tonight, Martinez, Hardy, and Brock. And on the mound, making his E-Train debut, it's the left-hander Blake Townsend. And Townsend coming from Double-A Frisco, where this year with the Rough Riders in 20 games and 18 starts, he held a 5.06 earned run average. All right, let's take a quick look at the updated Pacific Coast League second half standing. Sugar Land leading the pack still. Three games up on Sacramento and Round Rock. Both those teams, 31 wins and 23 losses. The Express, of course, are technically four games back because Sugar Land does own the tiebreaker. Oklahoma City right now, they are four back of Sugar Land. They come here to Dell Diamond next week, and they're scuffling. They just dropped 3 of 4 to start their series with the last place El Paso Chihuahuas. Albuquerque checks in 9 games back of first as they are in 7th place in the second half standings. The Isotopes need a lot to happen in order to win the second half. They are more concerned about finishing with an overall record above 500, which has not happened in their time as a Rockies affiliate since 2015. All right, we'll go ahead and take a break for the national anthem when we return. It's first pitch here on this Friday night at Dell Diamond. 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
0: Round Rock Express Baseball back on the air tonight from Dell Diamond in Round Rock, Texas. It's the AAA affiliate of the Texas Rangers hosting the AAA Ball Club of the Colorado Rockies, the Albuquerque Isotopes. So we welcome you into our broadcast. I'm Riley Cobry alongside Carson Goldsmith. Our audio engineer tonight is Johnny Cobbler. Wade Carpenter and Daniel O'Rourke handle statistics on the other side of the press box. E-Train trying to get back in the win column. They've dropped back-to-back games in this series after taking the opener on Tuesday night. Round Rock right in the thick of a playoff race. 21 games remain here in this Pacific Coast League season, and the E-Train three games back of first place Sugarland. I'll bring in my broadcast partner, Carson Goldsmith. There's nothing better than talking about playoff baseball when we're this late in the season.
13: Absolutely. I mean, it's an exciting time. You're starting to creep to the end of this season, and you're trying to get hot at the right time so you can, you know, hopefully make a run at this thing.
0: Express, who came into this series playing some great baseball last two nights, the Albuquerque bats started to heat up yesterday. Round Rock led it 3-1 going to the top of the eighth. It was 5 in the eighth, 5 more in the ninth, and the Isotopes ran away with it 11-3. And now here on this Friday evening, and we'll see Blake Townsend take the mound up from Double-A Frisco. He spent the entire season there. Signed with the Rangers to a minor league deal this offseason. He's ready to go. He will face Drew Avens, and we'll get this game underway. So we are starting a bit late tonight. It was a scheduled first pitch of 7:05, but we thought maybe there would be a cell that would run through here with plenty of rain. And instead, the tarp was on, and it moved around us, thankfully. And so we're only starting about 16 minutes late. So Townsend ready to go. He'll wind, and the first pitch to Avens. And it's in there for strike one. First pitch coming in at 7:21 Central Time. And a big shout-out to our grounds crew, along with our front office staff, who was down there pulling the tarp, putting it on the field, and taking it right off. Haven't had to do that in quite a while. Knock on wood. Hopefully that's the last time we do it this year, as Avens fouls it back. And it's nothing and two.
13: I was thinking that we might need to be running down there to help out, you know?
0: Well, if it was a little earlier in the day, we would have. But a little too close to going on the air. Plus, then, you know, we would have been running around. This booth would not have smelled very, very good with the two of us in here for the next 3.5 hours. 0-2. And that breaking ball is down and in. And it's 1-2. Well, Albuquerque enters tonight 9 games back of first place in the second half. They had a great first half. They have struggled here in half number two. But their offense has been great all season long, and they have been paced by Charlie Condon as Townsend kicks and the pitch to Avens. He'll swing and float this shallow center, and it'll fade in for a hit. And so Avens with a leadoff single, and that ball moved from center field to left center. I think that was the win. Maybe some funky English off the bat of Avens. But it felt like that was a wiffle ball out there.
13: Yeah, I think that was a little bit of both. I mean, he definitely hit it on the cup right there. And, I mean, it was like a knuckleball just kind of fading around, just trying to find grass.
0: Well, The flags are moving out towards left center field. They are being battered right now as this first pitch to Nick Kent, and he went around. It's in there for strike one. Temperature sits at 90 degrees. Feels much cooler than that with this breeze coming through right now. Maybe the remnants from that storm that is nearby.
13: Yeah, it does feel very nice comparatively to this last week.
0: Kent tries to lay a bunt down. Townsend off the mound. He'll catch it, and there's one away. Popped it up, and Townsend shows his athleticism, and there's one down here in this top of the first.
13: Yeah, Kent just committed the cardinal sin when it comes to bunting. Can't get it in the air. But for the Express, first out of the game. We'll take it.
0: Now Blake Townsend again making his E-Train debut tonight. Southpaw, 25 years old. This season with Double-A Frisco, 20 games and 18 starts. First pitch here to Sterling Thompson, and it's bounced up the middle. Shortstop Rodriguez will glove, go to the bag himself, fire on to first. It's a double play. So how about that start for Blake Townsend? He had to wait a little longer because of the delay to this game, but when he does take the mound, he faces the minimum in the top of the first. We'll go to the home half. Round Rock's offense comes to the plate for the first time next on Sports Radio AM 1300 The Zone and the free iHeartRadio app.
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0: Madison Isotopes heading to this home half of the first. Blake Townsend making his express debut. He ends up facing the minimum in the top half of the first inning. And so Alejandro Osuna will lead things off for the express. Jack Mahoney to make the start tonight for Albuquerque. Right-hander appearing in his fifth start here with the Isotopes. So he's ready to go in the first pitch here to Osuna. And we'll miss downstairs for ball one. So Don Rock wearing the home whites tonight. White tops, white pants, navy blue caps, that primary E-Train logo on the front of the cap. Albuquerque wearing the road purples to honor their affiliation with the Rockies. 1-0. And this one's down and in. And it's two balls and no strikes. And I know you like these tops here, Carson.
1: I do. I mean, it does look like we're playing the Rockies tonight. And it's kind of a sharp look, honestly, my opinion. I also went to two colleges that were purple.
0: This 2-0 pitch is in there for a strike, and it's 2-1.
1: So maybe that's where the affinity is coming from.
0: Well, they also have the Rockies font on the front of these jerseys as well. Isotopes written on the front, but it's that Colorado font as well. Is now the kick in the 2-1 pitch. And that's down and away. Three balls and one strike.
1: Well, I think the Isotopes have always – I think that might be – that's a top five minor league team name.
0: Yeah.
1: I think that's just – it just matches it being, you know, New Mexico and everything. It's a stellar name for the team.
0: 3-1. And it's lined up the middle, diving the shortstop off his glove and into center. Osuna, big turnaround first. He's aboard. Alejandro Osuna hits one hard right back up the middle. And Ron Rocks got a man on just like that. It'll bring up Jack Mahoney, or check that, Cam Collier to face Jack Mahoney. So Mahoney, 25 years old, from Algonquin, Illinois. Third round pick back in 2023 by the Rockies. Mahoney kicks in the first pitch, and Cam will take a heater at 94 for strike one.
1: How many times did you have to practice that town pronunciation?
0: I purposely didn't look at it too many times, or then you just start to overthink it.
1: Yes, yeah. Yes.
0: You just got to
1: You say the same word too many times, it starts to sound weird.
0: So 0-1 is down, and it's one ball and one strike. Algonquin, Illinois, which is located in the northwest suburbs of Chicago.
1: Okay, so it's in the area of, it's not in the middle of nowhere.
0: 1-1 is down and out, 2-1. Got to go past O'Hare Airport to get out there. 40 miles northwest of downtown Chicago. Soon off the first base back, he can run. Mahoney comes in, and the 2-1 to Colley. And Cam will take a strike, and it's 2-2. So Cam Colley, 13th homer of the year yesterday. He played some great baseball coming off his Pacific Coast League Player of the Week award last week in El Paso. And it's been a power surge since he's been optioned down from the Rangers. It's 5 home runs over the last a week and a half.
1: Yeah, I mean, he's found something. That power stroke.
0: And the 2-2, and this one's flipped foul.
1: Has been real. Also, the kind of confidence that, you know, you get a player of the week, you kind of get to take that with you into the box going, yeah, hey, I am feeling pretty good.
0: Well, 4 homers last week in El Paso as Mahoney will step off the back of the mound. And Cam, who early in the season was not slugging as much, but you talk to people as the 2-2, and this one's bounced foul. They felt like that power would come around and that he wasn't showing a lot of what he did last year at the double-A level. He's got plenty of pop in that bat. 15 home runs in 2025 with the Frisco Rough Riders. And that was tied for his career high. 2-2. He'll swing and wrap it on the ground. Third baseman on the forehand. Machine goes to second for one. Quick toss on to first. It's late. So Colley stays out of the double play. And there's one away here in this bottom of the first. No score between Round Rock and Albuquerque.
1: Well, Cam, just a little bit out in front on that one. Obviously, with kind of the power stroke that he's found, one of the biggest things is swinging at strikes. If anything out of the zone, you're going to have to get out of your swing mechanics. And when you stay in the zone, you're going to have much, more efficient bat-to-ball skills. Can give you some good backspin.
0: First pitch here to Aaron Zavala is in for strike one. So now we'll get an opportunity to watch Cam run. 35 for 36 on stolen bases this year. Was caught for the first time on Tuesday in this series.
1: I was going to ask when that happened.
0: Yeah, earlier in the week. What a run it was. Inching off the bag right now. He's got a healthy lead, and now a throw over there, and he dives back in time.
1: Well, I hope they're not listening to us in the Isotopes dugout, but pretty sure he's about to run right there.
0: Yeah, he
1: had all the indications that he was about to bolt for second base.
0: He was tiptoeing a little bit farther towards second right before that throw over. And now the pitch. And Zavala swings and fouls this off the catcher in Braxton Fulford. And so it's 0-2. And our guest on today's Clubhouse show was Express Development Coach Kavika Emsley-Pye. And he reiterated what Chase Lambin said to us earlier in the week on a Clubhouse show is that Cam Colley is fearless. And when he gets on the bases, he will run at any moment.
1: I mean, what did they say? Speed don't have a bad day, right? So you might be struggling at the plate, but you got speed.
0: 0-2, swing and a miss. Zavala strikes out Mahoney for the punch out, and there's two away here in this bottom of the first. No score between Round Rock and Albuquerque.
1: Yeah, just an elevated fastball that beats him right there. He kind of had elevated the eye level, got him to chase it. Tough pitch to do any kind of damage on.
0: So here's Diego Castillo riding a 7-game hitting streak. Now throw it to first, and Cam will lunge back to the bag. Does not dive as Condon's tag comes in late.
1: That was kind of an odd pickoff move right there. Almost like he tripped, got a cleat stuck or something as he tried to, pick off.
0: Now the first pitch here to Castillo. And this is a called strike. First pitch fastball at 94. I think he's got to be running here on these next few pitches. Two down, try and get in scoring position here for Castillo. Healthy lead. And the 0-1, and that one's above the zone. One ball and one strike. Well, he thought about it there.
1: He almost thought he had too good of a jump for it to be true, almost like it could have been a pitch out or something like that with an 0-1 count, maybe one to spare.
0: He is 14 stolen bases away from tying the Express single season record. 1-1. It's off the plate away, 2-1. He will need a monster finish to the season to get there. But I would not put it past him. I mean, 21 games remaining. Barring that he doesn't go back up to the big leagues, I think he still has a chance.
1: I mean, that's, of course, what you're like, hey, I'm sorry, I couldn't break the record.
0: There he goes. Huge jump. Castillo swings and lines this out to left as Thompson to his left makes a catch. He would have had that bag stolen by a mile, and it's caught in left field. So it'll end this first frame. 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

0: Well, Charlie Condon doesn't wait for the intro music to stop as he swings at the first pitch here at this top of the second and singles into center. So Condon aboard just like that as we welcome you back into the broadcast here. No score as we go to this second frame. Both teams put a man on in the first. And the team scores. So Blake Townsend here making his Round Rock debut. 6'4", 245-pound left-hander. Condon aboard. First pitch to V-Mile Machine, and that's down and away for ball one. Alongside Carson Goldsmith, Riley Cobry. And Carson loves talking about pitchers, and we've only seen Townsend throw 9 pitches so far in this game. As he holds in the 1-0. And Machine bounces this, pass him out, second baseman up to get it. Hardy almost runs into Condon, who was going to second, but Hardy fields and fires the first. So that'll move Condon to second base. And there's one away, and that'll bring up Braxton Fulford. But from what we've seen so far, I mean, it looks like a couple different arm slots for me. He's an intriguing arm.
1: He is, and he's filling up the zone right now. He's, you know, 8 out of 10 strikes. So as a fielder and, you know, fan, I mean, that's what you want to see, right?
0: First pitch here to the right-hander in Fulford, and that's a slider for strike one.
1: I do wonder if, you know, the multiple arm slots, is that something that they teach down under, you know, being from Australia?
0: 0-1. And this one's lined into center, coming on Colley. He'll play it on a bounce. Rounding third, Condon. Colley will come up, throw to the plate. Osuna, the first baseman, cuts it off as Condon gets the stop sign rounding third. So it's a couple of singles here in this top of the second, and Albuquerque threatening here with men on first and third. Bring up Rock Riggio. Well, Townsend, who threw in the World Baseball Classic this year, also pitched for Australia in 2023 in the WBC, and he got a great Shohei Ohtani to line out when he faced him this year.
1: That's got to be a confidence boost.
0: It's got to be the first line on the resume as first pitch here to Riggio, and it's a bunt attempt, foul back 0-1.
1: Well, it's funny. We mentioned the WBC. When I played in the Czech Republic, when the Czech Republic team played Japan, not this last WBC, but the one before, where there was a pitcher. I can't say his name. It's really hard. You know, Czech's not an easy language, but
0: 0-1, and Riggio way out in front on this 71-mile-an-hour slider, and it's 0-2.
1: But, yeah, when he struck out Shohei Ohtani, because all he was throwing was these just kind of wiffle ball change-ups, you know, it kind of took the world by storm because he's a plumber and all that. And I remember I was like, hey, I dueled with that guy. You know, it was kind of cool to see that. But it is one of those line on the resume things that, you know, as you mentioned.
0: 0-2 pitch, and this one's downstairs. And it's 1-2. Again, we're in this top half of the second. There's 1-2 for Albuquerque as Townsend would love a ground ball to get out of this frame. And the pitch. And it's inside. And so the count goes to 2-2.
1: Yeah, right here you'd really love a strikeout if you can manage it and then get a, you know, soft ground ball, something like that.
0: A kick in the 2-2, and it's fouled back. So Riggio right on it there. He goes to the sinker at 88.
1: That is if you get to, you know, kind of play this like a video game, that's how you would draw it up. We'll see. You know, Townsend going to be much more of a pitch-to-contact kind of pitcher than, you know, he's not rocking the high 90s fastball and everything that can play off of that.
0: Well, kick and fire, and there goes the runner. The pitch is outside, thrown out to second by Brock is high. Condon will stay put at third. And so it's a stolen bag here for Braxton Fulford, and now second and third for the Isotopes with one away. See the catcher run very often, but Fulford has great speed. That's his 5th stolen bag in just his 37th game here with the Topes. So the infield is going to come up onto the grass for the Express. Payoff pitch. That's outside ball four. So Riggio will take a walk, and he'll speed down the line to first. Brandon Nimmo-esque. So now they're loaded up for Jose Cordova.
1: I thought you were going to say Biggio-esque. I mean, he is pretty close there. And
0: too.
1: Both kind of that, dirtbag mentality, which everybody, that is an endearing term in baseball, to be a dirtbag. So I'm not saying anything bad about the man.
0: First pitch breaking ball is in there for strike one. So bases loaded, one out, top of the second. Needed just seven pitches to get through the first inning. 0-1. Swing, and this one's fouled back, and now the count is nothing and two. So starts him off with a sweeper, then goes to the sinker here. I think maybe something off the plate to try and get him to chase on this upcoming 0-2 pitch.
1: I think that would be the logical next pitch. You know, you got a batter coming up, bases juiced.
0: 0-2. And he'll miss with the sweeper. And so it's a ball and two strikes. What are your thoughts on differentiating between the sweeper and the slider? There's a lot of talk about that. I feel like I've had this conversation with Matt Cade on the broadcast before, but what are your overall thoughts?
1: As to the classification of, what do you call it?
0: We've seen the sweeper term is the 1-2, and that's how 2-2. It's in vogue right now, but,
1: yeah.
0: I mean, how do you really split the difference?
1: So the way I look at it is you have the cutter. That's going to be around, maybe 4 inches to 6 inches, something like that. And then a little bit more slide is
0: 2-2, and he reaches for it and fouls it back to stay alive.
1: You know, I kind of think that that's going to be really – there isn't a clear demarcation of when it becomes a sweeper, but I just think of the sweeper as being much more movement. Slider's going to have a little bit of depth probably to it. Sweeper's going to be more to the side.
0: 2-2. Swing and a miss. Goes up top. Cordova chases. It's a big strikeout here for Blake Townsend in this top of the second, and there's two away.
1: That is a really big pitch right there to get the strikeout. Now you're one pitch away from getting out of a bases-loaded jam.
0: So it'll be up to Connor Capel. Capel last night in that eighth inning had a big two RBI single to cap off the five-run frame for Albuquerque. First pitch, and they'll take strike one. Well, this is a tough matchup for left-handers tonight. Townsend sitting about 87, 88 with his sinker and then really slows it down with his slider. 73 is the pitch. Swing and a miss. Off balance there on the sweeper. And it's 0-2.
1: You know, I think one of the things we just touched on earlier is that Townsend doesn't have that, high 90s fastball, but pitching is much more than just velocity. You can make that pitch that is maybe 88 mile an hour sinker look way faster. I mean, if you just throw a 73-mile-an-hour sweeper, that 88 seems like it's a bazooka, in comparison.
0: 0-2. Fouled back. Capel, a protective swing there to stay alive. What? And then, let's say he goes 5 innings tonight. After that, then you've got Emiliano Teodo, and you've got these flamethrowers at 100 coming out of the bullpen, a totally different look.
1: Oh, absolutely. And the fact that he has different arm angles, too.
0: 0-2, got him swinging. Blake Townsend loads him up and works around it. To post a 0 in the top of the second frame. A job well done for the 25-year-old making his first start in this ballpark. And we'll go to the home half of the second. Still scoreless here between the Express and Isotopes on Sports Radio AM 1300 The Zone and the free iHeartRadio app.
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0: We'll go to this home half of the second from Del Diamond. And no score between the Express and Isotopes. Albuquerque loaded the bases up. They do not score in the top of the frame. And so Trevor Hover will step in as it'll be 5, 6, and 7 due up for Round Rock in this ballgame.
1: Townsend was looking like a superhero to finish that last inning.
0: First pitch here to Hover is up and away for ball one. It is superhero night.
1: Yes, it is. I mean, I just saw the Hulk and Spider-Man going at it, you know, with a balloon popping contest.
0: 1-0. And that one's tied 2-0. Do you think you're the first person to ever utter that phrase?
1: I don't know, but I'm proud to say that I could be.
0: I think you might be. Then anybody's ever said exactly that. The Hulk and Spider-Man in a balloon popping contest. 2-0 pitch. Hover swings it, slices it out to left. This will sink in for a hit. So Trevor Hover goes the opposite way for a single. And Round Rock has a man aboard to begin this home half of the second. I'd love to see Trevor Hover go on a heater here to end the season like he did in the 2024 campaign. Here's Caber Rodriguez now. This will be right on right here. Starter Jack Mahoney on a leadoff single in the first, but came right back and retired the next three. Email Machine, the third baseman, up on the grass right now, and the first pitch to Caber. And he'll take a cutter for strike one.
1: Well, I'll say, you know, it's early in the game here, but already kind of noticing a trend with both teams. The hitters seem to be staying, like, within themselves. A lot of, like, hey, they're taking that single to the opposite field.
0: 0-1. And it's bounced foul, third baseline. Nothing in two.
1: It's like they had, like, hitters meeting, and they were like, hey, let's get back to the basics.
0: Well, for Round Rock, these last 2 days, scored 7 runs between the two games. 4 on Wednesday, 3 yesterday, but the offense was averaging nearly 10 runs a game in the previous 8 prior to that, as this 0-2 misses outside 1-2. And look, it's late August. It's been very warm. It was warm in El Paso last week. It is hot here in Round Rock. And as the stretch on the 1-2 pitch, and Rodriguez swings and gets under it. Skies this one up the middle, behind the second base back. Shortstop creeping up Kent. He'll bring it down with 2 hands, and there's 1 away. But these guys have not been taking batting practice as often as they normally do because of this heat, really, from both sides. It's been 100 degrees the last 2 days, and they don't want them out there in the sun all day long.
1: Yeah, I mean, you're past the dog days of summer now. Now you're kind of officially past that. But, every now and then, you know, some people are like, oh, you're not taking batting practice. Well, I mean, they're obviously going to be hidden in the cages and whatnot. But
0: first pitch here to Orlando Martinez, and that runs inside for ball one.
1: And actually, we know that some guys, like, that suits them better to be hitting in the cages. Whenever you hit on the field, sometimes you start to, you know, feel yourself hitting some balls and into the upper deck or whatnot.
0: 1-0 is fouled back, and it's a ball and a strike.
1: And it can kind of take you out of your swing, you know, because you're like, hey, how far can I hit this? But you're not going to be actually taking that swing in the game. I think Shohei Ohtani's kind of known for that. He, like, never takes on-field BP. So, you know, maybe that's something, obviously, along with trying to get out of the 105 that the team's been monitoring.
0: And the 1-1, that's off the plate away, and it's 2-1. And I love the story that Chase Lamon tells about Blaine Crim from a few years back. This was in 2024. And Blaine was coming off a great season in 23, and you were kind of expecting him to make the jump in 24 as the 2-1, and Martinez fouls it back, and it's 2-2. And he got off to about as rough of a start as you possibly could, until about mid-June, late June, as we got towards the end of the first half, and he finally just started going, taking about 5 swings in the cage, said, I'm good, that's it. I'm going to take 5 playful swings, started messing around, And then he went on the heater of all heaters the next 2 months as the 2-2, Martinez cuts and misses. It's a strikeout here for Mahoney. And there's now two down in this bottom of the second. And completely turned the season around. And I think sometimes you'll think you're trying to hit your way out of it. You go out there, you take BP for 2 hours, and they think that's the answer. No, sometimes you better just give the mind a break.
1: Yeah, I mean, I think we had Trey Turner recently this year talk about that. He was going through a rough patch. He's like, I'm not going to take a swing. And his first swing of the day was like a home run.
0: Already cuts and misses here, and it's 0-1. And ironically, that story is actually what started the conversation between Chase and I earlier in the year, because I believe Trey Turner said to reporters after the game, I took 5 swings today, and 4 of them were the swings he took during the game.
1: Right.
0: Which you don't hear very often from guys. The 0-1, and Hardy cuts right through it. It's 0-2.
1: And, you know, some people might say that, like, hey, you're supposed to have a certain process. Well, sometimes you do got to kind of just shake it up a little bit, the routine. And, you know, I think I had heard Trey Turner say, he goes, this is hard, and we don't have it figured out, right? He's like, hey, you know, it worked, and then it didn't work.
0: 0-2 pitch in the dirt, a ball and 2 strikes. No score right now, bottom of the second. Round Rock with the man on first, and there's 2 away.
1: But, yeah, I mean, that's why a lot of baseball players are superstitious, is because you're looking for certainty that can give you some sort of results, and whether it's, you know, not taking BP or not washing your socks.
0: 1-2, and Hardy fouls it straight back.
1: You know, which to everybody in the locker room is like, all right, maybe this hit streak needs to end. For the sake of everybody's olfactory senses, they're like, all right, we love that you're hitting, but you're stinking up the locker room. That has definitely happened a time or two.
0: A hold in the 1-2 pitch. There goes Hover. Hardy swings and pops it up. Third baseline, foul territory. Machine gives chase, but it'll end up in the stands and out of play. Well, you were a catcher, but then you transitioned to being a pitcher.
1: Yes.
0: Were you pretty superstitious as either a catcher or as a pitcher?
1: I'll say this. I try not to be superstitious, but you can't help it. Yeah. You can't help it. You know, there's certain things. I think I've seen guys where superstitions get a little bit out of hand, and they're like, prisoners to the superstition.
0: 1-2. It's down and out. 2 balls and 2 strikes.
1: You know, I know guys who, whether they had like certain Gatorade, different colors of Gatorade, and they would have like 3 or 4 bottles, and it was, I had to drink this water or this Gatorade in this inning, and
0: 2-2, and Hardy takes. This one misses inside. 3 balls and 2 strikes. Albuquerque was heading back to the dugout. They thought that was strike 3, but it did miss.
1: Yeah, that was close, but yeah, I think he was a little ambitious on that one.
0: Payoff pitch coming up. Good battle here, and here it is. And Hardy swings and bounces this. Mahoney off the mound. First baseman will come to get it, Condon, and he'll just take it to the bag himself. The final out of this bottom of the second. So we're through 2 innings tonight. Neither team has scored. We go to the top of the third. Round Rock in Albuquerque on this Friday night from Dell Diamond right here on Sports Radio AM 1300 The Zone and the free iHeartRadio app.
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5: 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Whether it's an unassisted triple play, inside the park home run, or a multifaceted data defense system with intelligent threat detection and versatile deployment, we're practically twins.

0: Rock and Albuquerque are heading to this top half of the third. There is no score between these two teams. Blake Townsend back out to the bump. And his first pitch here for the left-hander, and Drew Avens, the leadoff man, and it's in there for strike one. Alongside Carson Goldsmith tonight, I'm Riley Cobrey. Fun night here at the ballpark. It's Superhero Night. It's also Budweiser Friday Fireworks as Avens hews this foul third baseline. The count will go to nothing at two.
1: Yeah, Townsend was kind of performing some wizardry or, I guess, some sort of superhero skill to get out of that bases-loaded jam last inning.
0: 0-2 pitch, and Avens whiffs at it. So Townsend, with his third consecutive strikeout, punched out the last two he saw in the second, now gets Avens here to open up the top of the third.
1: I don't know. We might need to give him a superhero comp here.
0: Well, he's got the goggles on as well, and he's dealing here through the first two and a third, and you can tell these Albuquerque hitters off balance as this first pitch is up and out for ball one.
1: Well, he's kind of disguising his pitches, so I don't know, maybe some shapeshifter? What are you thinking?
0: You might be more of the superhero guy than me, I have a feeling, as the 1-0 is lifted in the air out towards left center. Wind's going to move it a little bit. Colley, the center fielder, going back, and just in front of the warning track, makes the catch. And so there's two away.
1: What, is that because you didn't watch any superhero movies growing up or something?
0: No, I
1: like
0: did.
1: That?
0: I watched Spider-Man and Batman, but I'm not.
1: Oh, I give off the vibes of.
0: you're the one looking for the comp here, and I don't think I can give you what you're looking for.
1: Yeah. Well, I'm asking you as much as I'm asking myself.
0: First pitch here to Thompson is in for strike one. Well, Townsend, 29 pitches through the first two innings. Just took five pitches to retire the first two he saw in this top of the third. Thompson swings, broken bat, bouncer right to the first baseman. Osuna goes to Anita Field and sprints to the first base pillow for the last out. So a 1-2-3 top of the third here for Blake Townsend cruising along. We'll go to the bottom of the third. No score. Round Rock and Albuquerque.
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1: 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Julian Brock to lead things out for the Express as we go to this bottom of the third in the first pitch. And he'll bounce this foul third base line. And it's 0-1. Alongside Carson Goldsmith tonight, Round Rock and Albuquerque Isotopes have taken 2 of 3 in this series. Can guarantee at least a series split with a win tonight. Express trying to level this set at 2 games apiece. Jack Mahoney's 0-1 is up and in. And it's 1-1. So Brock getting the start on back-to-back days here. And prior to that, we'd only seen him 3 times in the last 13 days. And the 1-1. He'll swing and pop it up down the right field side. Long run for Capel, striding over towards the chalk, and a twist foul.
2: Yeah, it's not easy to come in after, you know, not having the day-to-day reps. I know some people are like, oh, you know, he's going to be well-rested. Well, baseball is a game of rhythm. And I've seen it so many times where you see a guy who gets a spot start every now and then, but when he gets a chance to go play every day,

0: hit the ball well.
1: And the 2-2 is outside. Three balls, two strikes. We've got a beautiful sky right now. Up behind the right field foul pole above the first base side grandstands. The clouds have turned a bright orange as Brock takes low, and that's ball four. So it's a walk here for Julian Brock. And that will bring up Alejandro Osuna. Kenny Buffton making a rare appearance here in the broadcast booth.
2: I'll tell you what, he snuck up on me pretty good there.
1: Yeah, I'll do that.
2: I was like, I was like, why do I smell like coconut oil or something like that?
1: Here's Alejandro Osuna. Squares on the bunt. This one's low, and it's a foul ball here. Did it hit him? It did. Well, I have to look at this again. It apparently hit Alejandro. He squared around there. Fulford's talking right now with Brock Blue, the crew chief home plate umpire. Fulford, the catcher for Albuquerque, I think he wants an explanation. But it'll be first and second for the Express with nobody out. And here's the replay if you're watching on the Bally Sports Live app. Squared around a bunt. He was pulling back, and it just barely clipped his back white spike as he was trying to get that left foot out of the way. I don't even know how that got him there. He was squaring around a bunt.
2: I'm not sure how the umpire can tell that. Like, there must have been a sound, I guess, but, like, even on replay there, I mean, you're going to have to get the microscope out to see where it hit him.
1: So Cam Colley bats with two on and nobody out. It's right on right. Rock off second, Osuna off first. Cam bunts this right back to the pitcher. Mahoney comes off the mound, spins and fires the third and gets the out there. Just pushed too hard back to Mahoney. And so now Osuna and Colley are on. Brock taking off the base paths. And there's one away here in this bottom of the third. No score between these two teams.
2: Yeah, that's tough. Obviously, you know, Cam would like to have that one back. You know, you want to get that down the lines pretty much right back to the pitcher. You know, pan pretty hard. Pretty easy play for the pitcher to just go to third and take the lead runner out.
1: Well, here's Aaron Zavala. Right on left here. We'll see if Z can get the Express started tonight. Jack Mahoney. We'll look back at second. Albuquerque starter kicks and deals. And that's down and away for ball one. It's been a great month of August here for Zavala, hitting 309. He's got four doubles, a triple, four home runs. Look at what he's done in the doubles department this year. He's got 28 of them. That's tied for third in the Pacific Coast League as this 1-0 is found out of play. And it's 1-1. He has quietly gone about his business. He's been about as consistent as you could possibly be.
2: Yeah, when you got 275, 10 homers, and 56 stakes, you know, you're having a good year.
1: Back in second. And the 1-1. Old strike. There's the sweeper. And it's 1-2. And for Zavala, that batting average has really never dipped below 260. It's hovered between 260 and 270 most of the year, but now he's lifted it up to 275. The 1-2. He'll swing and power this down the left field line, and he'll turn out of play. Well, he is 13 doubles shy of breaking the Express single-season record. That was set by Brooks Conrad, who is an Express Hall of Famer, back in 2006.
2: Well, I wonder, he got him to chase the fastball high for a strikeout. I wonder if he goes back to that here on this pitch, or if Zavala knows that.
1: 1-2 the count. And the pitch. Zavala takes, and it got him looking. So Aaron strikes out Mahoney with his third strikeout of this game. And there's now two away in this bottom of the third.
2: You know, he throws a curveball. I mean, it's pretty close to the middle of the zone right there.

0: And some people might be like, well, why is he taking that? Well, again, if you go back to the last at bat where he chased a high fastball, that's in the same tunnel as that curveball right there. So he's thinking, oh, that's probably a high fastball, instead it drops in.
1: First pitch here to Diego Castillo is in for strike one. Those are the curveball. So these two teams scoreless here with two outs in this bottom of the third. Both of them have had opportunities early in this game. The 0-1. A swing and a pop-up. Short center field coming on. Avin still coming on. Right fielder coming in. And it drops in for a hit. Osuna around third. He scores. Diego Castillo finds a home for that baseball. And Round Rock's got a 1-0 lead in the third. Somehow, some way, that drops in.
0: Fortunate for the Express right there. Honestly, if you're the Isotopes pitcher, you're going, why are you not laying out for that? You had the center fielder there just in case. If the right fielder lays out for it, center fielder is there to pick it up and throw it in, you know, with no harm, no foul, if he doesn't catch it. But
1: first to third here is Trevor Hover bats, and a first pitch breaking ball will miss for ball one.
0: There must have been some sort of miscommunication between center and right, and it works out in the Express's favor.
1: And the 1-0. Trevor swings, and he'll bloop this out to center. Avin sprinting in, charging in into his slide, and he came up with it. So Drew Avin's takes a hit away and an RBI away from Trevor Hover to end this bottom of the third. But Round Rock will grab the game's first run. Diego Castillo for the Texas Leaguer to make it 1-0 as we go to the top of the fourth on Sports Radio AM 1300 The Zone and the free iHeartRadio app.
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1: We go to this top of the fourth inning. Round Rock with a 1-0 lead as Blake Townsend, Express starter, back out to the bump. He'll miss down and in to Charlie Condon for ball one. I'm Riley Cobray, alongside Carson Goldsmith tonight. The Express strike first. Diego Castillo, an RBI single in that bottom of the third. And Townsend will miss up and out. And it's now two balls and no strikes here to Charlie Condon. Well, have to be careful here with Condon. Singled in his first at-bat. We talked about how he had been in a bit of a slump as of late. This 2-0 breaking ball for a strike, and Condon will challenge. So he thinks this one missed the zone. We'll go ahead and take a look at the board and find out whether or not he's correct. And wow, that was well beneath the strike zone. And so the call is overturned. It is 3-0. It is a successful challenge for Condon.
0: They didn't even tell us the distance. It was so far.
1: I believe as the 3-0 pitch, that's down and in, a four-pitch walk. And you'll live with that against Condon. He's been so dangerous this year. And so Townsend kind of works around him. Four-pitch walk. I believe if it's more than 2 inches outside of the zone, they will not show you
0: how
1: far away it is.
0: Just not trying to show up the umpire, huh?
1: And that one, it looked like it was probably beneath the zone by more than 2 inches. First pitch here to Meanwhile Machine is outside for ball one. And I was talking about it today with Vika Emsley-Pai, Round Rock's development coach, because he's the one who is working with Express catchers as the 1-0. And Machine bounces it to the first baseman. Osuna up to get it on the grass. He'll just go back to first with it and get the out there. So Condon skips up to second. So after the leadoff walk, a productive out here for Vimael Machine. And there's one away for Braxton Fulford. I mean, seriously, I think I would probably get 2 correct out of 100. If you just put baseballs close to the zone and I had to guess whether or not they were strikes. It's so hard to determine whether or not it's a ball or a strike for these catchers on top of everything else that they're dealing with, right? I mean,
0: right.
1: He made the great point today of, let's say there's a guy running, going first to second. It's a check swing. You're trying to throw down to second possibly. It's also a check swing. The pitch is low. Like, how do you balance all those things at once and then also say, actually, I think that one was a strike. It's
0: yeah,
1: so hard.
0: And make sure that it's within the time frame that is acceptable to the blue. But, I mean.
1: 2-0 is popped up. Foul territory, first baseline. Osuna might have a play right near the Albuquerque dugout, and he does have a play. Makes the catch. I think the wind moved that one back. It originally looked like it was destined for the first row behind Albuquerque's dugout. Instead, he was actually reaching back towards the first baseline. He almost overran it.
0: Well, looking at the flags, out in the outfield right now, it does seem like the wind kind of picked up flags at half mast because of Dolly Parton, obviously.
1: Correct. This first pitch will miss inside for ball one. And it's now 2 down here in this top of the fourth. A man on second. Round Rock leaning at 1-0. Townsend looking for another quick inning now. 1-0. And a called strike, 1-1. He's done a great job here again. This is his first start with the Express. It is not his first appearance at the AAA level, though. This is the fourth time he has pitched at AAA in his career. The pitch, and way out in front, Rock Riggio. And it's 1-2.
0: Well, he's throwing that just frisbee slider right there. And, you know, for a lefty, especially kind of from his arm slot, looks like it's coming from behind you a little bit. As he steps off there. 0-2, honestly, right here, I'd probably see if I can get him to chase it a little bit farther. Keep staying with that same pitch.
1: 1-2, capped off the end of the bat, and this will float into center for a hit. Rounding third, Condon, the throw from center field bounces in, and on the throw, Riggio takes second. So a 2-out RBI single for Rock Riggio, and Albuquerque's knotted this game up at 1 in the top of the fourth.
0: You know, Riggio does a good piece of hitting right there, honestly. That pitch is on the black, and probably at that point with 3 sliders in a row, you might want to go a little bit farther off. But at the same time, you don't want to play with your food. You want to try and get him out as quick as you can. And Riggio just does a nice job of hitting, finding some grass.
1: First pitch here to the right-hander in Jose Cordova, and that will miss for ball one. Well, that'll end what was an 0-for-8 streak for Riggio, although he had walked in his last 3 plate appearances. 1-0. And Cordova, big swing, and it's by him a ball and a strike. So both teams with soft contact to get a run home. Round Rock doing it in the bottom of the third on a ball that looked like it was going to be caught to end the inning. Instead, a Texas leaguer to get a run home. It's the 1-1. Up and away, 2-1. And then it's Riggio off the end of the bat out towards center to tie this game up at 1. Cordova struck out his first time up. And the 2-1. A breaking ball that he tries to get through the back door. And now it's 3-1. And for Round Rock starting pitchers this week, the longest outing for any of the three to start this series, that'd be Dalton Pence's 4 innings on Tuesday night. 3-1. Big cut from Cordova, and it's by him 3-2. Well, he wanted to send that baseball to the moon. The payoff pitch now coming up. And here it is. Waved at. So Cordova pulls the trigger late on a sweeper. Townsend with his fourth strikeout of the night. Albuquerque will get a run to tie the game at 1. RBI single for Rock Riggio, and we'll go to the bottom of the fourth inning, 1-1 here on Sports Radio AM 1300 The Zone and the free iHeartRadio app.
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1: Gabriel Rodriguez to lead things off for the Express as we go to this home half of the fourth. Jack Mahoney back out to the mound. And his first pitch to Caber. And he'll take high for 1. Alongside Carson Goldsmith, Round Rock scores in the bottom of the third. RBI single for Diego Castillo. Then in the top of the fourth, Rock Riggio with an RBI single. Now the 1-0. Rodriguez fouls it off the mask of the catcher Fulford, and it's a ball and a strike. So this is game number 4 of this series between these two teams. It is matchup number 16 of the year between the two sides, and all of them have come here since the start of July, so they have seen plenty of each other. Did not see each other in the first half, and here in the second half, 18 meetings between the two teams.
0: That is a lot of getting to know each other right there.
1: 1-1. And Rodriguez reaches for it, pops it up and out of play, first base side. And it's a ball and 2 strikes. And last night, Tyler Freeman was hit twice, almost a third time in his last plate appearance, but he was ejected. He was not happy. And there was 4 pitches that were thrown at him. One of them, or 2 of them, didn't hit him but came close. And you can understand why he was frustrated. But at the same time as the 1-2, yeah, that's off the plate away, 2-2. I do not think that there's anything malicious or there was any intent behind any of those pitches. Sometimes it just happens like that. And, you know, I started thinking about it. We actually had the benches clear in Albuquerque back in July as the 2-2. And that's tied 3-2 because Josh Smith had been thrown at a number of times. And I said the same thing on that day as well. I did not think there was anything malicious about it. I think Josh just unfortunately was on the wrong end of it that day. And It's very similar to what happened last night, although the benches did not clear yesterday. Payoff pitch, a high hopper, shortstop with a chest high hop, Kent, and he'll fire on to first. Rodriguez retired.
0: Well, I actually happen to know Tyler, and super nice guy. He lives here in Austin, or has a place here, and has trained at the facility that I've done some coaching at, especially around the COVID seasons as he was coming up, being drafted out of high school and everything. Him and his brother.
1: First pitch here to Orlando Martinez. That'll miss for ball one.
0: Who, the Express fans know well, Cody Freeman. So, when you told me that he had gotten, thrown out, I was like, really?
1: Pitch here to Orlando, and that one's low.
0: But, sometimes that happens where it just, for whatever reason, the pitches that seem to be, hitting guys that day seem to all be aimed at you, right? Like you said, probably not any malicious intent behind it.
1: As Orlando takes the strike, and it's 2-1.
0: But, you're a competitor, and you're like, gosh, come on, guys. Like, really? And sounds like straw that broke the camel's back, and he's like, I've had enough of this.
1: And the 2-1. And Martinez takes in the dirt, 3 balls and a strike. Yeah, it was unfortunate, and Nate Diedrich, who was behind the play last night, ended up tossing it for the ball game. Warnings were assessed to both sides earlier in the game as well. Emiliano Teodo entered as the 3-1. Martinez swings and flies this to the middle of center. Evans is underneath it, creeping up a few steps. He'll make the catch for out number two. So two down here in this bottom of the fourth. This game tied at one. And it's Theo Hardy coming up. And unfortunately, that would be the end of the night for Freeman yesterday, and he's out of the lineup today. He took one of those pitches off his head. It got the ear flap there. Thankfully, the ear flap was there, else maybe would have caught him in the face.
0: Yeah, it seems like most guys have that ear flap now, and I remember when it first got started, I feel like it really got kind of bigger with Giancarlo Stanton.
1: First pitch here to Hardy, and that's in for strike one.
0: Was one of those first guys that kind of had that ear flap, and it was kind of looked down on as like, come on, you're not a hard ball player. But honestly, it makes a ton of sense.
1: Well, as the 0-1, Hardy swings, gets jammed. A slow bouncer, second baseman to his left, Riggio. He'll sling on to first. And that's the last out of his fourth. A 1-2-3 inning for Jack Mahoney, Albuquerque's starter. Has done a nice job tonight. We are through four. We'll continue this conversation on the other side as this ball game remains tied at one. 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
1: 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Round Rock and Albuquerque starting off this top of the fifth. It's tied at one. Blake Townsend back out to the mound for the Express. He'll miss with his first pitch to Connor Capel. Townsend will rock. And here it is, and it runs inside. That first pitch was a strike. It was 0-1, and now the count evens at one apiece. Alongside Carson Goldsmith here on this Friday evening at Dell Diamond. Game number four of this 12-game homestand for the Express. Fun start to this homestand as Capel takes strike two. And we will welcome the AAA affiliate of the reigning world champion Los Angeles Dodgers next week. The Oklahoma City Comets are here Tuesday through Sunday. Get your tickets at rrexpress.com. 1-2. Swing and a bouncer foul. And we are keeping an eye on the out-of-town scoreboard because Oklahoma City is in action right now against El Paso. 2-1 Comets lead. And so Express are hoping El Paso can continue to beat up on OKC and maybe knock them out of the playoff picture. But they've got the lead tonight as the 1-2. And that's outside. Two balls and two strikes.
0: And obviously the Express are chasing the Sugar Land Space Cowboys. I almost said Sugar Land Skeeters there for a second. That's like...
1: It happens every once in a while. 2-2 is popped up. Third base side foul territory. Chasing it down. Castillo into foul territory. He snares it, and there's out number one. Capel retired.
0: I will say both of those. The Space Cowboys, that is a cool name. I already said that about the Isotopes, but the Skeeters was also... I thought that was a great name for a minor league team.
1: Well, Chase Lamon, Round Rock's bench coach, he was a Sugar Land Skeeter at one point. Wind up in Townsend's first pitch here. The lefty in Drew Avens is off the plate away for ball one. That was before they were an affiliate of the Houston Astros, which began in 2021. A long history as an independent ball club. 1-0.
0: Well,
1: 2-0.
0: When they were an independent league team, like that was kind of the team that you wanted to play for. It was this, they were in the Atlantic League, which is mostly like New York, Maryland kind of area.
1: A 2-0. And it runs inside, three balls and no strikes.
0: Then you had this random team down in Texas. So talk about a lot of travel for the Sugar Land team, but it had the best facilities, and everybody was wanting to play for him.
1: 3-0 is outside, so Avens with a four-pitch walk. And now you have to be careful here because he can run. He's got 25 stolen bases this year. It has not been the Drew Avens season that we're used to. Average at 203, but realize a lot of the tools that have made him successful, and one of those is his speed. So Osuna will hold him on at first. Nick Kent coming up. Tied at one in the fifth. And the first pitch here to Kent, he'll cut and miss, and it's 0-1. Tracy McGrady played for the Sugar Land Skeeters. He was teammates with Chase Lamon there.
0: I remember that. I remember watching. I think I was with the Twins at the time, and I remember being in the hotel room watching Roger Clemens pitch for the Skeeters.
1: As Kent swings at the 0-1 and fouls it off, it's 0-2.
0: And then I remember Tracy McGrady pitching for the Skeeters, and it was like these special ESPN like broadcasts that had both of them on there. And yeah, because he was trying to be a starting pitcher.
1: Yeah.
0: And he threw like, you know, 86, 87, you yep. know, for a guy who was in his upper 30s.
1: 0-2. And that's up and in. One ball and two strikes.
0: And being a star basketball player for so many years. But, yeah, I remember that. That's crazy.
1: Well, he was teammates with Chase. They were there with the Skeeters as now taking off here as Avens. Kent swings. It's blistered. Shortstop Rodriguez. Jump throw to first. It's high. Osuna comes off the bag. Alejandro just could not stay on first on that high throw. A great effort from Keber Rodriguez. Backhanded play and a jump throw to first. You know, he might have had more time. I think he realized he maybe rushed the throw.
0: I mean, as an infielder, you have that internal clock, and you know, you got to trust it, though.
1: And with Avens running, there was no chance to get him at second. It had to be a throw to first. Ball was hit hard by Kent, 98.6 off his bat. Caber, who's been so sure-handed at shortstop. It's been a blast watching him here since he was promoted from Frisco at the end of May. And so Julian Brock, the catcher, will go out and have a quick conversation with tonight's starting pitcher, Blake Townsend. As we mentioned, Townsend from Australia and originally began his career in the Mariners organization as his first pitch here. The left-hander in Sterling Thompson, and it's popped up high into the air. Second baseman Hardy backpedaling, still on the dirt, still going back, and makes the catch right before he gets to right field. So a big pitch there from Townsend, and there's now two down.
0: Yeah, we're looking at Townsend. That was his 70th pitch of the game. This is really kind of an inning where he's had to work a little bit more, even when you know, they've scored runs or he got into that bases loaded jam. He's been pretty efficient with his pitches. I think just kind of the way he is as a pitcher, his repertoire.
1: First pitch here to Charlie Condon. He went around, sweeper down and in, and it's 0-1.
0: You breed swings, right? You know, guys just want to swing against him and keeps the pitch count down. Condon goes after it there.
1: 0-1 comes back with a sinker, and it's nothing and two. So pounds the zone here against Condon, who has singled and walked tonight. Condon has got four hits in this series as the 0-2, and he'll poke this down the right field side, sprinting over here. Zavala will drop in for a hit. Avens comes around to score. Stopping at third base here is Kent, and Charlie Condon with an RBI double to break the tie. It's 2-1 Albuquerque in this fifth. Another two-out RBI knock for the Topes this evening.
0: Well, Condon looked like he was waiting for an off-speed pitch. He took a sinker that was up, which, you know, usually sinkers up is kind of a pitch that you're going to want to go after, and instead he waits for the slider to the next pitch, knowing that that's kind of the bread and butter of Townsend, and goes to the pitch, and they got the lead now.
1: First pitch here to Vimael Machin, and that breaking ball will miss inside for ball one. So the Isotopes have taken the lead for the first time in this game. Roundrock jumped out to a 1-0 lead after three as the 1-0. That's a called strike. It's a sinker to make it 1-1.
0: They're hoping Townsend can shut it down here. Two outs. Got some guys up in the bullpen a little bit just in case.
1: 1-1 pitch. That's downstairs, and it's now two balls and one strike.
0: But this can become a real tipping point in the game. You know, it's been real neck and neck, tight game. Runs coming at a premium. But with two ducks on the pond.
1: 2-1. Big cut from Machin. Yeah, foul tip, and now it's 2-2.
0: Yeah, that was a big cut right there. You wonder if start to try and use his aggressiveness against him and, you know, do something soft and low. We'll see if Brock and Townsend are thinking the same way here.
1: Two balls, two strikes, two outs. 2-1 Albuquerque in the fifth. And the pitch. And he waves at it. So Machin strikes out. Blake Townsend with a fifth strikeout. He'll limit the damage. Just allows the one run in this fifth. But the Isotopes have the lead. It's 2-1 as we go to the home half on Sports Radio AM 1300 The Zone and the free iHeartRadio app.
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14: 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Winner gets to be a AAA affiliate. Loser gets the stadium named after them. It was a close game, but even with all the ingenuity and innovation from the Dell engineers, the minor leaguers won and the Round Rock Express were born. 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

0: Julian Bronk to lead things off as Jack Mahoney back out to the bump here for the Isotopes. It'll be right on right as Mahoney will wind up in the first pitch to Bronk, and he'll swing and foul this back. And it's 0-1. On the Cobra alongside Carson Goldsmith here on this Friday night in the Express. Trail it by a run now. Isotopes with a run in the top of the fourth, another in the top of the fifth. Charlie Condon strikes in the top of the inning with his double down the right field side. And the 0-1. And that skips in. And it's one ball and one strike. So we'll have some scoreboard updates coming up from Connor in the top of the sixth. We've got this date in Nolan Ryan history to go to. So we'll take a look back. Tuesday, August 28th, 1990. The 1-1. And watch out. That one comes up and over his head. And it's 2-1 here. So Mahoney has that one slip.
1: Well, all that talk about, you know, Freeman getting hit yesterday, he's not going after him there, but
0: no.
1: Tell you, Brock did something to all the for the young kids out there. I know this is radio and you can't really see it, but I'll do my best to describe it. That ball's coming at kind of near his head area, and he takes the bat and drops the barrel.
0: 2-1 punched on the ground. First baseman Condon, who is shifted over with glove on the backhand, and jog over to first round number one.
1: Yeah, to close the loop on that point, just he takes the barrel, and as he turns away, he takes the barrel and brings his hand down so that that barrel isn't exposed, because I've seen it more than a handful of times where that ball hits the bat and it counts as a strike, or I've actually seen it a few times where that ball hits and actually goes in fair territory and he ends up getting thrown out at first, which is terrible when a pitch is over his head.
0: First pitch here to Alejandro Osuna's in the dirt for ball one. And Julian Bronk had a front row view last night to Tyler Freeman leaving his bat up yesterday, and the ball came behind him and he fouled it off because his bat was right behind him there. And then on the next pitch he got hit. It's the 1-0, and Osuna tops it foul, and it's a ball and a strike.
1: Shoot, to my point exactly right there.
0: Yep.
1: You know, I've been telling Tyler about that for a long time. Evidently he hasn't listened to me.
0: Would have had you here last night. You could have told that story.
1: Yeah, right.
0: 1-1 the count here to Osuna. Jack Mahoney's done a great job in this ball game. We'll kick and fire. And that's low. And it'll be two balls and one strike. Mahoney was at 75 pitches trying to get through this fifth, keep Round Rock off the board, and put himself in line for a victory. With his four starts, he's only gone five innings once as Osuna taps this out in front of the mound. Mahoney will go over and pick it up and fire to first. And there's sound number two. So Mahoney, nice job here, and retires the first two, and now he's retired six in a row going back to the end of the third.
1: Yeah, it kind of seems like he's found a mid-game groove, if you will. He's been really attacking a lot of the hitters, just going away, away, away. That seems really to be his strategy tonight.
0: Cam calling the batter right on right in the first pitch. And Cam will take low for ball one. Third baseman here, female machine, is up on the lip of the grass, in case Camp thinks about trying to lay one down. Now he'll scoop back. 1-0. Down and away, 2-0. It's a 2-1 Albuquerque lead. Bottom of the fifth inning. Big Friday night crowd here. Budweiser Friday fireworks coming up after the game. Back here tomorrow for what should be another big night. We'll tell you about that in a moment. 2-0. Called strike. And it's now 2-1. Tomorrow night in this ballpark, it's our Vince Young bobblehead giveaway presented by Dell Technologies. First 2,000 fans will get one of those.
1: Oh, man. I'll tell you what, I'm not going to be here tomorrow night, but I might need somebody to come pick one of those up for me. Got to get ready for the Texas football season that starts next week.
0: 2-1. And that one's low, 3-1. What do they have, Texas State?
1: Texas State.
0: And then Ohio State?
1: Then Ohio State. and then UTSA. So I don't know. I'm born and raised Austin, bleed burn orange, finished my degree at Texas, do a lot of work at those games. So
0: 3-1 will miss at ball four. So Colley will work a two-out walk, and he's aboard. He's up Aaron Zavala.
1: So that, yeah, it's almost here. I feel like football season's taken a lot longer to get here than in other years past. But I did last night. I watched that new Vince Young documentary on Netflix.
0: Yep.
1: And I was like, all right, I'm getting ready. Getting ready.
0: Untold. Vince Young's story now on Netflix is Zavala inside out cut, fouls out of play. It's 0-1. We will have football on our TVs tomorrow. TCU and North Carolina from Dublin. The week zero matchup. There's a few week zero games tomorrow.
1: That being the headliner, though.
0: And Zavala fouls this off. And so it's 0-2.
1: Let's go TCU.
0: Well, there's been a lot of talk that our ratings might take a hit tomorrow, because I know there's a lot of crossover between Express fans and Jacksonville State, North Dakota fans. We're kind of rivaling that game tomorrow.
1: Yeah.
0: Another week zero matchup. This one's high and gets to the backstop. Colley will take second.
1: Yes, that Jacksonville State alumni here in the Central Texas area. Big crowd. What was you said, North Dakota State?
0: Yeah. Yeah, we're going to be watching the ratings closely here for this broadcast. We tried to move the start time just so we wouldn't rival.
1: Compete, right,
0: game,
1: right, yeah. North Dakota State, though, they show out. I've played in Fargo, North Dakota, and
0: 1-2's fouled back.
1: That Fargo Dome would be out in left center. You can see it behind there, and it's pretty much the tallest building in all of North Dakota.
0: Well, this is their first year as an FBS team, I believe, correct?
1: You might be right.
0: 1-2. Zavala loops this foul third baseline.
1: He keeps going after the Tony C's sign right there. Foul ball after foul ball. Maybe he's hoping to win a pizza or something.
0: Albuquerque 2, Round Rock 1, home half of this fifth. Colley off second. Mahoney will look over to the bag, and he'll deal. Swing, and this one's lined. Right field side, it's down for a hit. Ham will sprint around third and score. And the E-Train are going to tie this game at 2. The throw going back to first almost got Zavala. And if it had, I don't know if the run would have counted there. It would have been close.
1: I think you're right. Like, that was actually a very big play for him to put the brakes on and get back to first base.
0: So that'll bring up Diego Castillo. Now visiting the mound here from the pitching coach, Craig Bjornson. Yeah, the throw from right came back to first. Zavala, a big turn around the bag. Condon nearly tagged him out there. It would have been about as tight as it possibly could be between whether or not Cam had touched home before the out occurred. But thankfully, the Express don't have to worry about that because Zavala got back in there safely.
1: Good piece of hitting, though, to tie up the game. You know, keeping this low-scoring game. You know, hits have been at a premium here. Comes up big to tie it up.
0: That's a big wild pitch in that at-bat, too, that allows Cam to get to second.
1: Absolutely.
0: Diego Castillo can drive something here. First pitch is down and away for ball one. Diego, RBI single in the third. What a season he's having. He's got an RBI now in 5 straight games. He's got a hit in 8 consecutive games.
1: Sounds like the guy you want up to bat.
0: I'm saying all the time, especially with 2 outs, as the 1-0. He'll swing and line this out towards center field. Back a step, Evans, and he'll make the catch as he's squared up to the infield. But the Express will tie this game at two. Aaron Zavala with an RBI single. And we'll head to the top of the sixth inning here from Del Diamond on this Friday night on Sports Radio AM 1300 The Zone and the free iHeartRadio app.
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0: Round Rock at Albuquerque. Heading to this top half of the sixth. And we're tied at two. Aaron Zavala, an RBI single with two outs. And so back out to the mound, Blake Townsend, Round Rock starting pitcher, alongside Carson Goldsmith. And now alongside Connor Mason here, who's going to provide us some scoreboard updates. As Townsend will wind, and this first pitch here, Braxton Fulford, is in there for strike one. Connor, how's your night going?
4: Busy.
0: It is busy tonight. Great crowd here on this Friday. One of the final Fridays of the regular season. After tonight, only two more of these here as this 2026 summer winds down. As the 0-1's up and out. One ball and one strike. All right, Connor's got a lot of scoreboard updates tonight, so we're going to make them work here.
4: Okay, are these the right ones?
0: They are the right ones. I had the wrong ones for him the other night. 1-1 pitch. That's up and away, and it's two balls and one strike. All right, Connor, what's that first scoreboard update?
4: The Reds beat the Cubs 10-8 in Chicago.
0: What else is going on or happened earlier today?
4: The Dodgers beat the Tigers 2-1 in Detroit.
0: 2-1, it's fouled back, and it's 2-2. So that was Derek Skubal back in Detroit. And as you'd expect, a low-scoring affair. The Dodgers win. The Tigers really struggling right now. Blake Townsend pitching here for the Express. 2-2 the count to Braxton Fulford. Third base out of the rubber, and he'll wind up and deal. And that's low, and it's three balls and two strikes. All right, Connor, what's the next score?
4: The Nationals beat the Marlins 9-2 in Washington.
0: How about the Astros?
4: The Astros are leading the Mets 3-1. Yay in New York in the seventh inning.
0: Well, yay for Connor, but not yay for our Rangers fans watching and listening tonight. So Townsend gets Fulford looking, and there's one down. Sixth strikeout of the night here for Blake Townsend. That'll bring up Rock Riggio.
4: The Royals lead the Guardians 3-0 in Cleveland in the eighth inning.
0: How about the Rays?
4: The Rays are beating the Padres 9-4 in Tampa in the seventh inning.
0: Rays beat the Padres. That's the American League leading Tampa Bay Rays. The Braves are playing right now. What's happening there?
4: The Braves are leading the Rockies 6-3 in Atlanta in the seventh inning.
0: We were talking about earlier, Chris Sale yesterday, that complete game. He revs it up to 100 in the ninth inning.
1: First time since 2018. So quite a gap. But he still got it in him at age 38.
0: First pitch here to Riggio. And he'll take a strike. All right, Connor, what other scores?
4: The Blue Jays lead the Mariners 8-1 in Toronto in the seventh inning.
0: Blue Jays leading the Mariners. So that's good news for Rangers fans. 0-1. And Rizzio swings. It's a one-hopper. Theo Hardy, the second baseman, has it. Will run over to first and fire on to Osuna. And so there's two down. He held it for a while and then unleashed. So that'll bring up Jose Cordova. All right, we got a few more scores to pass along. How about in the American
4: League? The Yankees lead the Red Sox 1-0 in New York in the seventh inning.
0: That next score, an important one, is the Rangers and the Brewers. First pitch here to Cordova. He'll swing and line this out to right field for a clean single. So with two outs, Jose Cordova is aboard, and Albuquerque has a base runner for the nine hitter, Connor Capel. All right, Brewers, Rangers, what's happening, Connor?
4: The Brewers lead the Rangers 3-1 in Milwaukee.
0: And
4: in the sixth inning.
0: How about the White Sox?
4: The White Sox lead the Twins 6-4 in Minnesota in the fifth.
0: And you've got one more for us?
4: And finally, the Cardinals lead the Pirates 3-0 in St. Louis in the fifth inning.
0: All right, there you go. That's a loaded slate you just provided.
4: Yep.
0: Well, we're going to get a pitching change here. Blake Townsend's night is done, and he deserves a round of applause, and he'll get it from these fans. First start with the Express, and it went well. 5 2/3, two earned runs. They'll leave the ballgame with a man on first, and two outs in this top of the sixth. We'll take a break for the pitching change. Thanks for joining us, Connor. Appreciate
4: it.
0: We'll talk soon.
4: Okay.
0: All right, we'll take a break here. Again, this ballgame tied at two in the sixth.

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0: Austin Roberts will take over here in this top half of the sixth inning. We are tied at two. And the first pitch from Roberts, and Ole Miss up and away with ball one to Connor Capel. It was a two-out single for Jose Cordova that would knock Blake Townsend out of the ballgame. But what a job from Townsend up from Double-A Frisco. Five and two-thirds. And it was just two earned runs as Capel takes inside. And then Roberts falls behind. It's two balls and no strikes. Seven hits, two runs, both earned for now. But again, Cordova belongs to the line of Townsend. Walked three, and he struck out six. And the pitch. A swing and a fly ball left field side, and this will sail out of play. And it's now 2-1. So Austin Roberts enters. And this is not the first time we've seen him this year, but it is the first time he's been with Round Rock since August 8th when we were back in West Sacramento, his hometown. Got a chance to pitch in front of friends and family there. And so he was sent to Double-A Frisco after that series, but added back to the roster today.
1: Yeah, that is interesting. I did see that.
0: 2-1 is outside, 3-1.
1: He is from Sacktown. I was actually just there a couple days ago, first time being there. And, I was texting a former teammate of mine who's now with the Phillies.
0: The pitch, runner on the move, and this is found out of play, and it's 3-2.
1: Guy named Casey Weathers, former first-round pick out of Vanderbilt. I think he's now the pitching coordinator for the Phillies. But I was like, hey, man, what do I need to see? And, you know, try to get the lowdown a little bit. And he's like, he was always saying Sacramento is an underrated city. You know, it doesn't get its due being in California, you know, with San Francisco, L.A., San Diego.
0: Well, you like baseball. They've got plenty of that.
1: Yes,
0: they
1: do.
0: Summers. Runner on the move again. Capel swings a fly ball to center. Playing deep, Colley. He's sprinting in. He'll get to the spot and make the catch with one hand. So Austin Roberts out of the bullpen gets the final out here of this top of the sixth. No runs, one hit, one left on for the Topes. And we'll head to the home half. Tied at two.
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4: 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Loser gets the stadium named after them. It was a close game, but even with all the ingenuity and innovation from the Dell engineers, the minor leaguers won and the Round Rock Express were born. At least that's how we choose to remember it.

0: We'll get a pitching change as we go to this home half of the sixth. That'll be the left-hander to take over Evan Shaver. So he'll face Trevor Hover. Round Rock and Albuquerque are tied up at two. Shaver enters for the starter, Jack Mahoney. We'll give you his final line in just a moment as this first pitch here will miss above the zone for ball one. Alongside Carson Goldsmith tonight, I'm Riley Cobry. Express trying to even this series up at two games apiece. And the pitch. And Hover will take a strike. And it's 1-1.
1: Shaver versus Hover.
0: I've seen this matchup before. It's the 1-1. Swing and a miss, and it's 1-2. We saw Shaver on the mound Tuesday in this series, and it was lights out. Out of the bullpen.
1: He's a lefty. He's got a little bit of funk to him. Really, really sits into that back leg really well.

0: both of their challenges. That was their first one tonight, and it's 3-2.
1: That's a great time to use it right there.
0: The pitch, and it misses, ball four, so Hover draws a walk. And it's a big challenge. Instead of a strikeout, the plate appearance continues, and he works a walk.
1: I think this is going to be a challenge for pitchers as they get used to the ABS challenge system. Is not getting too high or too low based on, you know, whether they struck somebody out.
0: First pitch to Kaber Rodriguez is inside for ball one.
1: Because if that batter challenges right there, he thinks he's got a strikeout. He doesn't want to have that mix of emotions from going high to low, like, oh, man, I got to battle this guy again.
0: Down and in, 2-0.
1: Because right there, he stays in the count, goes to a full count, and then he bounces one in, walks him. He goes from thinking I just got my first, you know, out of the inning to now there's a runner at first with nobody out.
0: 2-0. And Rodriguez swings and misses, but it gets by the catcher Fulford, and Hover will move up to second. Well, a slider in the dirt. Kaber swung right through, but Nonrock's got a man in scoring position now, and the count 2-1 here.
1: Yeah, that's just on the catcher not fully committing to the block there.
0: Second baseman Riggio trying to keep Hover close over there, and Chavez pitch. Called strike two. Opportunity to take the lead here. Evan Chavez, we mentioned, two scoreless innings out of the bullpen on Tuesday night in this series. A look at second, and the 2-2 pitch. He'll swing and foul this back. And the count remains 2-2. Kaber 0-2 tonight, flew out to center in the second, grounded out to short in the fourth. And the pitch. Foul back. These two battling here. Chavez already thrown 12 pitches now. By the way, on Trevor Hover, another walk for him. Continues to climb up the all-time leaderboard in Express history in walks. Now 12 away from the franchise record all time as Rodriguez puts a charge into this one. Deep left, Thompson right in front of the wall will bring it down. There's one away. So Kaber hits one hard, but it's caught. Thought maybe it had a chance there, but just kind of died.
1: Yeah, he gave it a ride, and it did seem like once it got to the outfield, I don't know if it was just a little bit of topspin that that kept it in the ballpark. Wind isn't what it used to be earlier in the game. That would have been nice if that had kicked up at the right time, though.
0: First pitch here to Orlando Martinez. That's up and in for ball one. Well, that Albuquerque bullpen is stirring. They've got a right-hander warming now. Look back at second, the 1-0. Martinez will take a slider for a strike. And the count here, 1-1. Well, Orlando this year just 2-for-11 versus left-handed pitching. The pitch. That's down and out, and it's 2-1.
1: Well, you can tell that Chavez in there to throw a bunch of sliders. And lefty on lefty, going to have that challenge. And
0: pitch, and Martinez cuts through one of those sliders, 2-2.
1: Yeah, three in a row there after that high fastball cheese. Well, right under the chin.
0: Chavez got a 2.52 ERA. This is his 19th appearance this year with the Isotopes. Look back at second. A 2-2. And it's down and away, 3-2. Martinez trying to work a walk here. Payoff pitch coming up. It's on the way.

0: swings and misses. Chaver, that slider for a strikeout, and there's two down. Well, you said it. His sliders, and he goes back to it there.
1: Well, like you had said, that Orlando's been struggling with left-handed pitching. Might as well keep going to your best pitch. I mean, he throws them, what was that, like five sliders there in that bat.
0: First pitch to Theo Hardy. And here's a slider for you right by him, 0-1. Now, wouldn't this be great if Theo Hardy could come up with a big hit in this bottom of the sixth? 0-1. And it's down. One ball and one strike.
1: Hardy switching around, now hitting righty with the no batting gloves look.
0: Third stint here with the Express for Hardy. 1-1. Up and away, 2-1. As he's been floated around the Rangers system this year. Been all over, whether that's with High A Hub City or Frisco or here with the Express. And we always think about that night where Jared Kelnick walked it off and Theo Hardy nearly did it in the 10th inning off the bench. Is the 2-1, and he'll pop it up. Center field, Avens back a step, now in 3 or 4, and he'll make the grab overhead. No runs, no hits, one left on for the Express, a leadoff walk, but Hover stranded at second or through six tonight. This ball game's tied at 2 between the Express and Isotopes on Sports Radio AM 13 under the zone and the free iHeartRadio app.
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0: Drew Avens to lead it off for Albuquerque as we go to this top of the seventh. We're tied at 2 right now. Express and Isotopes alongside Carson Goldsmith. I'm Riley Cobry. Austin Roberts back out to the mound. First pitch to Avens, and he'll skip this right to the first baseman. Osuna backpedaling will glove and flip to his pitcher. Roberts there by a step, and there's one away. So one pitch and one out.
1: Well, I'll take that.
0: It was a close play, and Avens can really run.
1: I like that one pitch, one out. That this Rudy's barbecue is staring at me, getting my kind of licking my chops, and I'm like, all right, let's get a quick inning here.
0: Some more food here in the next half inning, before the next half inning. So here's Nick Kent. Let's go to this date in Nolan Ryan history, as this first pitch from Roberts is off the plate, away for ball one. We'll take a look back at Tuesday, August 28th, 1990, 36 years ago today. 43-year-old Nolan Ryan on the mound. 1-0.
1: Love it.
0: Called strike, and it's 1-1. He would toss 8 innings at Anaheim Stadium for the Rangers, of course. He allowed 2 runs, but only 1 was earned. 3 hits, a walk, and 11 strikeouts in a 2-0 loss to the California Angels. pass. Kent way out in front here on this curveball, and it's 1-2.
1: So California Angels.
0: Still the California Angels. I was thinking about that earlier today. I remember when they became the Anaheim Angels.
1: Yeah, come on. You should know that.
0: Pitch.
1: California kid.
0: Ooh. Inside.
1: I might have challenged that one.
0: And it's 2-2. They were the California Angels up until 1996. Then 97-04, they became the Anaheim Angels. And then from 2005 to 2015, as this one's down and out, did he go around? He did not. Three balls and two strikes. My favorite version of them, the Los Angeles Angels of Anaheim, before they became the Los Angeles Angels 2016, the current day. So,
1: when were they the Anaheim Angels?
0: They were the Anaheim Angels from 97 to 04. So remember that great Angels team that won the World Series, beat the Giants? They were Anaheim then. We'll pitch. And Kent fouls it off to stay alive. 3-2, one away, nobody on for Albuquerque in this top of the seventh. We're tied at 2 right now. We're going through this Dayton Nolan Ryan history. Angels beat the Rangers 2-0, 43-year-old Nolan Ryan. 8 innings, 2 runs, but 1 earned and 11 strikeouts. He gets the loss. Some great nuggets here. Kirk McCaskill got the win. Complete game as Kent will roll this to the third baseman. Slowly hit. Castillo will glove and fire across in time. A couple of ground ball outs here for Austin Roberts. Entered in the sixth and got the last out. Gets the first two of the seventh. That'll bring up Sterling Thompson. But McCaskill with his first complete game shutout in over a year. And it's funny, you know, we're talking about Chris Sale's complete game shutout yesterday as if, you know, wow, you never see it. It rarely happens, which it doesn't happen very often anymore. The papers on this day in 1990 as this first pitch will miss for ball one. They were discussing how crazy it was that it had been so long since McCaskill threw a complete game shutout. It had been over a year.
1: The expectation was set.
0: And the pitch, and Thompson fouls it back.
1: Yeah, that probably would have been like, geez, this guy's really struggling. He hasn't had a complete game shutout in a year.
0: Right. So he beats the Rangers. This was the 700th start of Nolan Ryan's career, which tied Tommy John for fifth all-time for 1-1. And this is low 2-1. And this was also the 49th time in his career that he had been beaten in a shutout. 49th time. Again, he would go on to pitch three more seasons after this one. It tied him for second all-time, which I actually was surprised by. I figured he would be first with 49 already at this point, but Walter Johnson actually had 16 more than him as Thompson crushes this down the right field line, and this ball will hop to the wall. Thompson rounding first and heading for second. The throw from right field's cut off. Sterling Thompson, a two-out double. Albuquerque has done most of their work tonight offensively with two outs. They're going to try and go to that formula again here in the top of the seventh as Charlie Condon will get a chance to bat. Condon, who has not been retired, a single, a double, and a walk in this game. But as I mentioned, it tied Nolan Ryan with Phil Niekro for second all-time, where most times he'd been to be beaten in a shutout, despite the fact that he threw the baseball great in this outing. First pitch here to Charlie Condon, and he'll take above the zone for ball one. Said after the game, I had good stuff. My curveball got better as the game went on, and I had good location with my fastball and changeup. I stayed ahead of hitters. 1-0. Outside 2-0.
1: You know, I was curious when you just mentioned, you know, the most starts by a pitcher. I was like, all right, who would be above Nolan Ryan? And I guess, of course, it'd be Cy Young back in, like, the 1800s right, when they – you know, pitched every game.
0: The set and the 2-0. And Condon takes low, 3-0. So they're nibbling here with Condon. Yeah. Trying to be careful, but it does not get much easier with the left-handed bat and V-mile machine on deck.
1: You got to pick your poison a little bit. Condon's had a good night.
0: 3-0. That runs inside, ball 4. Condon works a walk. Now it's first and second. This game tied at two, but Albuquerque threatening. And Dave Borkowski, Round Rock's pitching coach, will go out to the mound and talk here to Austin Roberts. So the Rangers did not get a runner past first base until the sixth inning of this game.
1: Of the Nolan Ryan game?
0: Correct. Yep. And it's not enough offense against starter Kirk McCaskill. Well, I did print a newspaper clipping from the Fort Worth Star-Telegram where I was reading about this outing earlier today. And there was a separate article on the front page of the sports section. The headline was, "Let 'em fight, umpires told." So this was back in 1990. Again, August 28, 1990. Roberts straightens at the first pitch. And Machine swings and pops it up. Third base side, foul territory, down the left field line a bit, but up into the stands. And Machine with a second life. It's 0-1. The National League president, Bill White, has ordered league umpires not to attempt to break up fights between opposing teams. Effective immediately. Veteran umpire Joe West said yesterday. Here's the quote from Joe West. "As of today, we're not breaking up any fights. If they want to fight, let them kill each other. If it gets that out of hand, they can call in the National Guard." That is a real quote from this date in 1990.
1: By the way, I love that Joe West is a veteran umpire back then.
0: The 0-1 is bounced. First base side, Osuna up to get it. He'll glove and go to the bag. And that's the last down here of this top of the seventh. So we'll keep talking about this on the other side. Round Rock tied up at two with Albuquerque as they stretch here at Del Diamond.
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0: Julian Brock to lead things off for Round Rock, and this first pitch comes in and hits him. So the new arm, a right-hander, and Andrew Baker with a fastball at 99. At the rib cage there of Julian Brock. And so he'll wear it.
1: He wore that well. And I
0: sure did.
1: I'll tell you, pitcher comes off the mound, saying something to Brock there. I wonder if that has anything bleed over from last night, to be honest.
0: This pitch here to Alejandro Osuna. That's a fastball at 98 for strike one. Well, I mean, this is a tie ball game in the bottom of the seventh. That's the go-ahead run. Round Rock, you'll take it. 0-1. That's time. One ball and one strike.
1: And you do it to the nine-hole hitter? I don't know, but it seemed like he was walking towards the batter, too.
0: Yeah, I mean, the way that ended for definitely was, I mean, Brock just walked right down to first base. 1-1 pitch. Osuna swings and skies it. Short center field. Evans, the center fielder, sprinting up to get it, and they'll make the catch. And so there is one away, and that will bring up Cam Colley. Well, let's go back to this story I was talking about from 1990, where the headline was "Let Him Fight, Umpires Told." And as of this day in 1990, Joe West, I'll read the quote again. "As of today, we're not breaking up any fights," West said. "If they want to fight, let them kill each other. If it gets out of hand, they can call in the National Guard." First pitch here to Cam Colley. It'll miss away. Brock taking off. The throw is high, and the tag got him. And so there's two down here in this bottom of the seventh. So Julian Brock, a swipe of bag there. He almost got it, but the tag comes right down on his back.
1: And yeah, you're not expecting the catcher to take off, and that pitch was almost kind of a pitch out. But it was actually a tough transition.
0: This is down and in, and it's two balls and no strikes.
1: Tough transition for a catcher to, you know, reach out there, grab that, and make a good throw. And
0: a pitch. Cam swings and misses. Baker just entered here. That's a good cutter at 88, and it's now 2-1.
1: Yeah, he's coming in with a little bit of attitude, throwing that 88 mile-an-hour cutter.
0: 2-1, and Colley gets a hold of it. A high fly to deep left center. Evans back. This ball is gone. Cam Colley with his 14th home run of the year. The power surge continues for Cam. Crushed. And Round Rock's got the lead. It's 3-2. A cutter sitting there on the inner edge, and he powers it out of here.
1: Well, I tell you, Cam knew he got that one there. Tough pitch to hit, too. Cutter on the inside part. Gets the bat head out. Hits it onto the berm.
0: First pitch to Aaron Zavala, and it's fouled back, and it's 0-1. So Cam Colley with his sixth home run since he was optioned a week and a half ago. Clobbering the baseball right now. 0-1. That's down and away. And it's one ball and one strike.
1: Well, he's swinging it like he's got something to prove. And the Express are happy to be a part of that right now as they take the lead here in the late innings.
0: 1-1. That's down. Two balls and a strike. So 3-2 Round Rock in the bottom of the seventh. Cam Colley with a two-out solo homer. The PCL's reigning player of the week. 2-1. Swing and a miss. And it's 2-2.
1: And, you know, since we're on the radio here, just to let you guys know, that was 440 feet or 340 or 439 to be exact.
0: We'll round up.
1: I like that.
0: 106.2 off the bat. 2-2. That runs inside. Three balls and two strikes.
1: Yeah, no ballpark's going to hold him on that one.
0: Payoff pitch coming up. Baker was on his way to a quick inning. 3-2. Swing and a miss. Aaron strikes out on the cutter. And so Baker will get the final out of this seventh. But Round Rock has taken the lead. Cam Colley with homer number 14 of his season. And so the E-Train will take the lead again. We'll go to the eighth on Sports Radio AM 13 Under the Zone and the free iHeartRadio app.
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1: Round Rock and Albuquerque going to this top of the eighth inning, 3-2 Express. And Austin Roberts is going to stay in the game here. Roberts has got an inning and a third tonight. And so he's trying to keep the Express in front. Cam Colley just powered his 14th homer of the year out to left field. As this one jumped down by Braxton Fulford. Foul it down that third base side, and it's 0-2. So, again, the Express have the lead. Big swing of the bat from Cam Colley.
2: Well, Roberts obviously has the trust.
1: And the pitch. That time.
2: Of the coaching staff right now to go out there and produce a shutdown inning.
1: Second baseman Hardy shaded up the middle right now. The 1-2. And he pulls this one down and away. And it's two balls and two strikes.
2: But they have a couple of guys, or a guy in the bullpen getting loose just in case. You know, trust is built in drops, but lost in buckets. So might as well be prepared just in case.
1: 2-2. And it's crushed right down the third base side. That's a fair ball. This one's going to roll down the left field line and into the corner. And Braxton Fulford standing up on second with a leadoff double in this top of the eighth. Well, last night, Albuquerque scored five times in the top of the eighth after they were trailing going into the eighth inning. Then they scored five more in the ninth and ran away with it. And so here to start off this top of the eighth, a leadoff double. That will bring up Rock Riggio. Riggio 1-for-2, a single and a walk. Corners are up on the grass for the Express as Riggio digs in. First pitch. That's out the plate away for ball one. So we've been trying to get to the rest of this story on the umpires being told to let the players fight back in 1990.
2: Well, I know that you really want to tell a story because it looks like you dug it out of the archives.
1: As this ball is punished. Deep right field, Zavala is looking up, and it's way out of here. Up to the top of the berm in right, Rock Riggio with his second of the year with the Isotopes. And just like that, Albuquerque's got the lead, and it's 4-3 in this eighth. Well, it did not track the distance. There you go. There it is. 378. I mean, it is tough to pull the ball down the line here in right and get one way up onto the berm like that. Riggio did it with ease. And the Round Rock lead will last for about 3 minutes here. And Kyle Moore's coming out, and he's going to the bullpen. So 4-3 Albuquerque. We'll take a break for the pitching change here in this top of the eighth inning. Nobody out when we come back. 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

0: Jose Cordova will step in. Alexis Diaz, the new pitcher, and his first pitch will miss off the plate away. Four ball one. So Albuquerque with a double and a homer to start this top of the eighth. And Kyle Moore goes back to his bullpen here as Alexis Diaz is 1-0, and it's fouled back, a ball and a strike alongside Carson Goldsmith. And what that momentum swing, Round Rock, it's a huge swing of the bat from Cam Colley with two outs in the bottom of the seventh. And then right away in the eighth, Albuquerque that takes the lead as Cordova swings and misses, and it's 1-2.
1: Well, you could kind of feel from the beginning of the game that it was going to be a tight one. And, you know, that's where that go-ahead run in the bottom of the seventh seemed like it was going to be huge. And really, the Isotopes flip it on its head right there.
0: And this one bounces in from Diaz. So two balls and two strikes. So Alexis Diaz this year, a 2.72 earned run average. 36 appearances, 36 and a third of work. He has walked 29 and struck out 43. A 2-2. And he'll pull this one up and out. And it's now three balls and two strikes. Diaz has not allowed an earned run in his last six innings as this payoff pitch is low and out. That's ball four. And the start of this inning, unfortunately, well, deja vu of what happened yesterday in Albuquerque in the eighth inning last night. Scored five times on four hits. Took advantage of a couple of walks. It's two hits and a walk here for the first three batters of this eighth. And so Diaz will straighten. Third base with Castillo on the grass. Connor Capel will try and lay a bunt down, and he does. Diaz comes off the mound, gloves, a long flip to first, but gets it there in time. And so Albuquerque looking for that insurance run. Cordova scoots up to second on the Capel sacrifice bunt.
1: In some ways, I think that bunt helps the Express.
0: Yeah.
1: You know, just trying to get the break the seal, if you will, get the first out of the inning. The Express probably going like, ah, man, the eighth inning again. They had the lead. They were up. The home run, you know, flips it in the Isotopes' favor and just getting it out there, even though.
0: First pitch here to Drew Avens, and that's a slider for strike one.
1: Even though the runner advances in the scoring position, the Express, you just got to find a way to keep it tight because it is still just a one-run game, even though it has felt like it was going to be a tight ball game all along.
0: Diaz kicks up and spins around. Back to the bag there. It was Cordova. I don't know. That was almost a balk.
1: Yeah, you got to be careful. I think
0: 0-1. Not a miss. It's nothing at 2.
1: Yeah, sometimes as a pitcher, you kind of forget where, like, hold on, how do I pick off? You're in the zone, and you're like, oh, hold on, you might get a sign to just check the runner, or just be a last-second thought.
0: 0-2 pitch, and that runs inside a ball and two strikes. I don't know if you saw it, but it was Diamondbacks Cubs two nights ago.
1: I heard about this.
0: Yeah, Pete Crow Armstrong was on third base, and I think it was Eduardo Rodriguez for the Diamondbacks. A 1-2 pitch, swing and a miss. Diaz, a big strikeout. There's two away here in this eighth. So that will bring up Nick Kent. But he started to wind up to go home and then stepped off the mound mid-windup. And it was not called a balk. And
1: was it like super obvious,
0: well,
1: too?
0: Pico Armstrong was trying to get the pitcher to balk because he was dancing off of third as this first pitch is down and out for ball one. And so it worked. And so he didn't kick up, but he was about to kick up. He started winding and then stepped off the back of the mound. And is Diaz ready with this 1-0 pitch? That'll miss off the plate, and it's 2-0. The umpires just missed it.
1: Yeah.
0: And so they came together to talk about it because the Cubs were clamoring for a balk. Umpires came together and said it was not a balk. Would have scored the first run of the game for Chicago as Kent swinging a miss here. It's 2-1.
1: Do you happen to recall if that the Cubs won or did the baseball gods even it out.
0: Yeah, I believe they lost the game. I don't think it ended up being that close. I'd have to go back and look, but
1: I wonder if, like, you know, that maybe why
0: 2-1 is down and out.
1: You know, that became like such a story or whatnot. But I think it's also because, you know, PCA, Pete Crow Armstrong, is maybe the front runner for the MVP right now.
0: Yeah.
1: I know him and Ohtani are kind of neck and neck, and with Ohtani not pitching.
0: 3-1. And that runs inside, ball four. So Kent draws a two-out walk. And now Sterling Thompson bats, and this is where things get a bit hairy here. Thompson is 1-for-4 tonight. He doubled back in the seventh, but he's got an OPS of 967. He's belted 10 homers. One of the best players in this league this year. First pitch. That's outside for ball one. And you've got Charlie Condon looming on deck.
1: Right. And, you know, Diaz is kind of struggling with some command right now. Hopefully he can use.
0: And a pitch. Oh. That floats in. Slider for a strike. And it's 1-1.
1: Maybe be a little effectively wild. But, I mean, yeah, slider seems to be more on point anyways.
0: 1-1 pitch is up and away, and it's two balls and a strike. Well, Diaz has thrown 18 pitches now. Two on, two out, top of the eighth. Albuquerque just took the lead on a two-run blast from Rock Riggio. The pitch way outside, and now it's 3-1. Now, nobody throwing in that Round Rock bullpen, but I believe somebody just grabbed a baseball and is getting ready to throw out there for the Express. Three, one. Up and out, ball four. So Thompson works a walk. And that's a third walk in the inning. And now for the game, it's 7 for the Express. Handed out. Nate Borkowski, Round Rock's pitching coach, will go on to the mound here. Bases are juiced with two outs. You'd like to keep this at a one-run ball game. Albuquerque, for whatever reason, in the eighth inning here last night and tonight, has done their best work offensively.
1: Well, I think the bullpen's going to have to kind of start to pick it up a little bit. Diaz been fighting with his mechanics here. Hasn't been having really small misses, which if you're the pitching coach, you're the coaching staff, you're looking at that going, all right, hey, if you're kind of nibbling on the corners, that can be more of a mindset thing. Just say, hey, attack the middle, you know, force them to swing the bat. Right now, hadn't been, you know, overly close, and you have one of the most dangerous hitters in the league coming up to bat with the bases loaded.
0: So Diaz against Condon here with the bases loaded, first pitch. And he goes after it and pops it up. First base line, but this will sail up into the stands. Yeah, so it's 0-1. That's a nice start here for Diaz. Fastball at 93 towards the outer half a bit.
1: Yeah, he really goes right at him there. And Condon just late. You're wondering if he's thinking, oh, I'm going to get some spin.
0: 0-1. That's inside, and it's one ball and one strike.
1: There's another one of those that he kind of brushes him off. It's actually a pretty effective pitch, it can be, just because of what we've seen in the inning.
0: 1-1. Old strike two, comes back with a slider.
1: Yeah, right there you see Condon kind of flinch. He's thinking that's coming inside again, and that floats right to the middle top part of the zone for a strike.
0: 1-2. A swing, and it's lined out to left, but coming on the left fielder, Martinez, and he'll make the catch. So Diaz issues three walks, but works around them. Albuquerque with a two-run homer from Rock Riggio. They've got the lead. It's 4-3 Isotopes. We got a scoreboard update from around the PCL when we come back in the bottom of the eighth as well. 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

0: Mount Rock and Albuquerque here on this Friday night. Express in a comeback, bottom of the eighth inning, trailing at 4-3. Isotopes get a big two-run homer from Rock Riggio in the top half of this eighth. And so it'll be Diego Castillo to lead things off for the Express. So it'll be left on right here as Mashinsky goes to work on Castillo. Castillo, Trevor Hover, Kieber Rodriguez two up in this eighth. Mashinsky was the opener on Tuesday night in this series, and his first pitch will be a fastball at 93, and it'll miss for ball one. Alongside Carson Goldsmith, Express down by only a run. Mashinsky set, and the 1-0. Breaking ball for strike one. Looking for base runners here in this eighth. And I mentioned a scoreboard update. Well, El Paso is trying to stun the Pacific Coast League by winning again there in OKC tonight. They were trailing it as a 1-1. It's powered on the ground right to the third baseman. Gloving machine, and he'll toss across in time. Diego retired, and that'll bring up Trevor Hover. But El Paso trailed it going to the top of the ninth. They scored two times to take a 3-2 lead. Again, these are the same El Paso Chihuahuas who left that series with Round Rock last week. The record of 14-35. And now they're on the verge of winning that series and taking 4 of 5 there from the Comets. They're in extra innings. It's 4-3 El Paso. First pitch here to Hover, and that's going to miss down and out for ball one. So that could help the Express. What also could help the Express tonight is a Sugar Land loss, which they've lost 5 in a row now. They're leading the Pacific Coast League in the second half standings, but nobody is taking advantage of all these Space Cowboys losses here as this pitch is inside 2-0. They're trailing at 4-1 right now in the third, so golden opportunity to possibly gain a game in the standings. Mashinsky, the stretch, and the 2-0. That's inside, and Hover's ahead. Walked his last time up.
1: Yeah, Sugarland almost asking the Express, like, hey, come on, catch us right here.
0: Well, after tonight, only 20 games remain here in this season. 3-0. And Hover will draw a four-pitch walk. So he continues to creep closer to the franchise record in walks.
1: Was he 11 away now? Is that I remember what the number was?
0: It's up. I believe it's now 11.
1: I mean, just such a patient hitter and exactly what the Express needed right there here in the bottom of the eighth, needing base runners, as you know, said earlier.
0: Yeah, he is now 11 walks away from passing Blaine Crim for the most in club history.
1: Oh, Blaine Crim is the leader?
0: He is, yeah.
1: Okay.
0: Blaine, because he came back this year, he picks up the record. First pitch to Kieber Rodriguez. This is low for ball one. Well, you like this spot here. You got the lefty on the mound of Mashinsky, and you've got Kieber Rodriguez, who's got plenty of juice. 12 homers this year, 17 between Double A and Triple A.
1: And he doesn't get cheated on his swings. You know, he's looking for a pitch that he can do some damage with.
0: The set and the pitch. That's inside. 2 balls and no strikes. So Mashinsky falls behind. That's 6 straight outside the zone.
1: I think right here you got to be thinking one pitch, one spot, being patient otherwise.
0: The set. And the 2-0. That's high. 3 balls and no strikes.
1: Yeah, because if they're going to let you get on base, giving you a free pass, take it.
0: Well, Jonah Bryan has a bat, and he's in the on-deck circle right now. So he will pinch hit for Orlando Martinez. A 3-0 in there for strike one. So comes over the plate with a cutter. Parker Mashinsky, who's pitched in the big leagues over 4 different seasons, including this year with the Rockies. Hover off the first base bag. And the pitch. And he swings and pops it up. Center field, racing over to his left, the center fielder, Avens. He gets underneath it and makes the catch with one hand. And so there's two down. And now we'll see. It does look like Jonah Bride is going to pinch hit here. So Jonah, who has been so, so good against left-handed pitchers this year, one of the best in the Pacific Coast League in these spots, and he's going to get an opportunity with Round Rock trailing it by a run. Now Pedro Lopez is going to match Kyle Moore here, and he's going to the bullpen. So tit for tat, Lopez will go to his right-hander to face Bride. Kyle Moore having Bride pinch hit for Orlando Martinez. And a change on the mound for the Isotopes. So we'll take a break for the pitching change. We'll tell you about the new arm when we come back. Game of chess here at Dale Diamond. It is 4-3 Albuquerque with two outs in this home half of the eighth.
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0: So Jonah Bride will bat with two outs here in this bottom of the eighth. 4-3 ball game. Albuquerque has the lead, and Blas Castaño takes over, and his first pitch sinker is in there for strike one. So Kyle Moore goes to Bride to face the lefty. Pedro Lopez matches that and goes to his right-hander. It's the 0-1. Cutting a miss, and it's nothing and two. Go-ahead run in the box. Tying run on first base. Trevor Hover drew a walk. One out in this inning as Bride strikes out on three pitches. So Castaño comes out of the bullpen and does his job. That will abruptly end this eighth inning. We'll go to the top of the ninth. 4-3, Albuquerque has the lead.
2: Hi, I'm Nile Maxwell. We're celebrating.
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0: Top of the ninth inning here from Del Diamond and Round Rock, trailing it 4-3. And the Isotopes with a two-run homer from Rock Riggio to give them the lead in the top of the eighth. And so they're trying to hang on for what would be a third straight win in this ballpark as VMIL Machine will hop in from the left side against the new arm, Josh Spores. And the first pitch, and Machine will take low for ball one. So Spores trying to keep this at a one-run game. Rock had an opportunity there in the bottom of the eighth, but Blas Castaño comes into the ballgame, three pitches, and will strike out Jonah Bride, who is pinch hitting, as Machine fouls it back, and it's 1-1. Well, these two teams return here tomorrow. It's another 7:05 first pitch. We hope you'll join us here at the ballpark. That Vince Young bobblehead presented by Dell Technologies as the 1-1 is blooped behind the plate and out of play, 1-2. There's 2,000 fans. We'll get one of those.
1: Those are going to be precious.
0: They are. You got to get here early tomorrow.
1: Saturday. Show up early, stay late.
0: When we wrap it up Sunday with HEB Sunday Kids Day, but the homestand continues as the 1-2, and this one, did it hit Machine? He's acting as if it did, and they say it did hit him. So that breaking ball catches the back foot of VMIL Machine. Kyle Moore, Round Rock's manager, is going to walk out here and ask Brock Ballou for an explanation. See if we get a replay here. Curveball down and in. Ballou pointed down at first to Ray Valero to ask for help.
1: I think that absolutely hit him. Otherwise, that would be a great acting job.
0: Watch the replay here. Hard to tell from that angle. I think it did get him, though. So, a man on, Braxton Fulford to bat. And the first pitch. Swing and a miss, and it's 0-1.
1: Sticking with the hard slider there. Getting strike one, most important pitch of the at-bat.
0: Spores gets ahead, and the one-strike pitch is down. So it'll be 1-1 here. Josh Spores appearing in his 31st game with the Express this year. It's an earned run average of 7.02. Short lead off first right now for Machine. And the 1-1. And that's lined out to left, playing deep. Osuna, he comes racing in, but has to stop on a dime and play it on a hop. So Fulford is single, and Albuquerque threatening with some insurance runs here in this top of the ninth is Rock Riggio. And with that two-run homer his last time up, he'll walk up to the plate.
1: Yeah, you know Riggio's feeling pretty good about himself after that last at-bat, and he really got all of it on that one. This right here, Spores, get ahead, find a way to get an out, maybe two, really keeping it close so that they can come back in the ninth.
0: Corners creeping in case of a bunt, but Riggio swings away and tops it foul behind home, and it's 0-1.
1: And on the foul ball, Cordova right there bunts it.
0: Right towards the on-deck circle at Cordova.
1: Wasn't he the one that popped up the bunt earlier in the game, too?
0: I believe that was Nick Kent.
1: Okay. I was just hoping for poetic license there.
0: Oh, it was back around.
1: Now nobody remembers.
0: Riggio squares around here, and the pitch. And he'll push this foul third base side on a line, and it's 0-2.
1: Riggio almost became a victim of that right there with Castillo crashing. Almost popped it up to him to give the Express an easy out.
0: Well, he swings away on the first pitch and then tries to lay a bunt down on the second pitch. So now in an 0-2 hole. Machine off second. That's Fulford off first. And the 0-2. And that's low. And it'll be a ball and two strikes. Now, the Express in the bottom of the ninth inning are set to have 8, 9, and 1 due up. So Theo Hardy, Julian Brock, and Alejandro Osuna.
1: Just kind of looking at Riggio's body language right now. He looks like he's a little bit in swing mode.
0: 1-2. And he does swing, and he lines it down the right field side. Getting over to it quickly, Zavala rounding third machine. He will score. Riggio gets held up rounding first. As the throw goes to the shortstop, Rodriguez will apply a tag. And so they'll get him trying to get to second there. A run does score. It's now 5-3 Albuquerque. From first to third goes Fulford. Well,

0: 0-1. And it's lifted. First base, side foul territory. Bryant giving chase. Hardy, the second baseman, going over. And it ends up in the seats out of play.
1: That almost found the hole in the defense right there. Almost like a Kaufman's corner, like kick punt right there.
0: Well, you had all three of them chasing after. First baseman Bryant, second baseman Hardy, right fielder Zavala sprinting in, and it almost found a home. So 0-2 now. Again, the infield right up on the grass behind Spores. And the pitch. And he'll swing and miss. Cordova goes to a knee. Rock will apply a tag on that ball in the dirt. And there's two down. So it's a big strikeout here for Josh Spores.
1: Yeah, very big strikeout. I mean, look, one run is what you wanted. If you can keep it at two, you're a bloop and a blast away from tying it. Now you just got to finish the job here with you know, Capel.
0: So Connor Capel, lefty bat against the righty Spores. And the first pitch. And there's a breaking ball above the zone. And it's 1-0. So you look at these last two nights, Albuquerque has scored in the eighth and ninth frames both yesterday and today. It's a combined 13 runs over these four innings. 1-0. And Capel takes low. Did he go around? They say he did. And so it's a ball and a strike and no automated check swing challenge.
1: I thought
0: he'd go to it.
1: I thought he would too. I'm not sure he actually went there. We'll take that though. If he's not going to challenge it.
0: Albuquerque a 5-3 lead. Spores will straighten. The 1-1. Fouled straight back and it's 1-2.
1: I will say on a positive note, I know Spores has been kind of down here in AAA. Trying to work on his velo a little bit. Looks like, at least from the last time I had seen him, that it's kind of been up a tick. I know he's obviously hoping for the results of putting up zeros, but also looking for the stuff to continue to improve.
0: And the 1-2. And it comes inside. It almost hits him. Two balls and two strikes. Josh Spores, who was on the development list, was for the team for a couple of weeks, but turned back to this club last week when we were in El Paso. And last week, throwing well against the Chihuahuas, two scoreless innings. 2-2. A swing, and it's rolled foul down that first base line and tucked right behind the tarp. And so it stays at 2-2 here. A sixth run 90 feet away for Albuquerque. We've got Braxton Fulford with a healthy leadoff third right now. Two balls, two strikes, two outs, and the pitch. A swing and a fly ball. Short right center. Center fielder coming up. Colley, he's calling for it, and he'll make the catch. So nice job by Spores. He just allows the one run. Albuquerque with a two-run lead. It's 5-3. Round Rock needs two to tie it, three to walk it off. And we'll go to the bottom of the ninth now on Sports Radio AM 13 under the zone and the free iHeartRadio app.
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13: 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I'm Adam Oslin. 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
14: Coming up a little bit later in the show, as I mentioned, we're going to talk AFC North. We're going to give our AFC North division preview. We talked a little bit about it last week and talking about the Cincinnati Bengals and what their outlook might be for this coming season. But do we have them actually winning that division? We'll have to see.
15: Well, we got the Browns, don't we?
14: Well, we do have the Browns. We did talk about them a little bit earlier in the show. I can say this. I don't believe either of us have the Browns winning the division. I'll say that.
12: No!
14: Spoiler alert.
15: Oh, fine. Why is anyone going to listen then if we're not going to take the Browns later on? Look, we can find some positives with the Cleveland Browns, maybe.
14: There are, actually. We will.
15: Give us time.
14: Find some. There's positives everywhere. You got to now. Sometimes you have to dig a little deeper than others, but it's fine.
12: We ain't found shit.
15: All right, let's talk about something that's very near and dear to my heart right now.
14: Hating on the Lakers.
15: Yes, especially when it comes to redirecting accusations that are going the Clippers' way now towards the Lakers. And in fact, Julian pulled the sound from this. It dropped yesterday. Shaquille O'Neal on his podcast. I don't know which one it was. I can't keep track with all these NBA podcasts anymore. But here was Shaq, I don't know, letting the cat out of the bag, so to speak, about what happened back in the day when he signed with the Lakers.
16: Hotel. He said, I got some good news and some bad news. I said, what's the bad news? He said, I can't get you the 150 you asked for.
15: Jerry West.
16: But I can get you 120, and I got some movie deals signed up for you that'll come out to about 180. And I said, let me see the contract. So he showed me the contract, and I've never seen so many zeros in my life. My first contract was 40 million. And but when I seen that 120 for seven with the option after three to renew, I was like, man. And as I'm signing, he puts his hand on my shoulder. He said, let me tell you something. I just got this kid. He said, in 2 or 3 years, you and him are going to win a lot of championships. But I'm like, yeah, okay. But I'm trying to sign. And he was talking about Kobe.
15: So Shaq just kind of let it slip there that there was some cap circumvention 101 going on when he signed that deal with the Lakers. That's as clear cut as it gets. You can't offer a guy a deal outside of what you're giving him as being a player of your team. He got his deal with the Lakers, and he was also given some movie contracts now, along with it.
14: Far be it for me to defend Shaq or anybody in this said situation, but I do think the words that you choose do matter and how you present them. And we talk about Charles Barkley misrepresenting things that he said or did not say 30 years ago. It does make me wonder. By the way, I'm not saying that that didn't happen the way that Shaq described it. Or could it have been, Jerry's like, look, man, we can't get you all the money that we want to get you. We got you at 120. I know a studio guy or two in the movie industry that might be able to help, you know, get sign you up for a deal or two and help get you taken care of. Let me give a phone call to my guy over at MGM or give a phone call to my guy over at whatever. Now, at what point in time does it turn into a legal
15: right
14: solicitation
15: there.
14: Or
15: right
14: does
15: there.
14: It turn into like me nudging you towards somebody who can give you a business deal?
15: Just mentioning that while you're offering him a contract is technically cap circumvention. That's what the Clippers got nailed for with DJ in 2015 when they said, we can also get you this Lexus car dealership. It's the same thing. We could also get you this movie contract.
14: So the letter of the law is a team can't have an agreement or understanding with a sponsor, business partner, or third party to pay a player for basketball services disguised as non-basketball compensation. So I guess the problem is, again, that's how Shaq described it. I'm not 100% sure. Look, maybe it did actually go down that way. But there's a potential.
15: Well, I don't know why he would lie.
14: It's not about lying. It's just the one that's like, well, look, you know, he said like, well, I got this lined up for you. It's like, well, I don't know exactly the words that came out of Jerry's mouth. And again, it was 30 years ago, so it could be worded differently. But Jerry's not a dumb guy.
15: No, the point is, like, this stuff has been going on forever.
14: And all
15: and
14: sports.
15: It was so commonplace that Shaq could just let that spew out of his mouth without even thinking about what he just said.
14: Right.
15: Now it's Shaq, and he does that a lot anyways, but obviously we don't want to speak ill of the dead. Jerry West, he's one of my favorite players of all time. He's the greatest front office exec in the history of sports, and everybody was doing this type of stuff and has been doing this type of stuff for a long time. It's just whether or not you get caught.
14: Yeah, and it's like, what's the semantic of the Aspiration example? It's like, all right, all we did was send an email to Aspiration, and we CC'd Kawhi and said, you guys talk, you know, all right. I don't know exactly what the exact verbiage was between Jerry West and Shaquille O'Neal when it came to the whole movie situation. If it was just, yeah, here's a phone number for, you know, Paramount Studios. They might be able to help you. I don't know. That's the whole thing. I don't know exactly where where officially becomes circumvention versus it's like I'm just hooking you up with somebody that I know.
15: I mean, I think the point is it invalidates their three-peat with the Lakers.
14: Of course it does. Yes, it does.
15: I think it's pretty simple, Kevin.
14: You feel their three-peat's invalidated anyway because if it's up to you, they wouldn't have beaten the Sacramento Kings because that was stolen from them, right?
15: Well, that's obvious.
14: You still ride that train.
17: Tim Donahue's on the phone for you.
15: Hey, many Lakers fans admit it now. They're like, yeah, we got a lot of calls in that series.
14: No, you mean it's like, what, Kobe can't elbow Mike Bibby in the face and get called for, you know, a foul? I mean, that's clearly. Mike Bibby should not throw his face into Kobe Bryant's elbow. And then he wouldn't be called for a foul.
15: What was the old Simpsons thing where Homer starts chewing as he's walking towards like a donut and then hits his head on the top of the cupboard? Like,
14: yes.
15: If I just so happen to get my face in front of a donut while I'm making this little noise with my mouth. Okay.
14: Yeah. To your point, this happens a lot. We talk about college football for years, the $100 under the table handshakes. Why is there an 18-year-old kid that's driving a Ferrari when he can't afford, you know, his own place? So this stuff has happened in sports forever. It's just a matter of, are there whistleblowers, which is what happened, by the way, with Pablo and these people from Aspiration, which is the only reason why this has even turned into a thing with the Clippers. Or
15: yes.
14: If you are, or were you just stupid enough, like Joe Smith and the Timberwolves, to actually put something and put pen to paper of your circumvention?
15: We'll see what happens with Pablo. Look, I don't like justifying bad behavior with pointing to other people's bad behavior.
14: Well, they got away with it. Timmy did it.
15: Yeah, it's like, even in this case, you know, I'm joking. It's tongue-in-cheek a little bit. I'm taking right. my digs at the Lakers and stuff. But if the Clippers did it and they're the ones that got caught, then they're the ones that should be punished. And I don't care how rampant it is throughout the league, period.
14: Now, speaking of free agency and acquiring big-time players, there's talk in this new CBA negotiation between the Major League Baseball Players Association and MLB about a revamp of their free agency period that might make it a little bit more exciting for the consumer. We'll talk about that coming up next, FNA on FSR.
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14: Look.
0: Look at him.
19: 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I'm Kelvin.
0: Look at them.
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3: May 2018, a desperate call for help.
4: They're saying that they want to kill me. They're saying that they want me as their guarantee.
3: Joshua Holt, an American citizen, and his wife, Tammy, found themselves trapped inside a Venezuelan prison cell in the middle of a violent uprising, spurred on by horrendous conditions and practices. How did two people go from just married to justice denied?
5: He says, okay, do you have guns here in Venezuela? And I said, no, I don't have guns here in Venezuela.
6: The police take Josh. They ask me, you want to be with your husband? Yes.
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15: You know what's funny about that Super Troopers clip we just played? They have a third movie coming out.
14: You know, I haven't seen the second one.
15: How many people even know there was a second one?
14: Was like crowdsourced, right? It was like crowdfunded. Like there was a lot of work
15: started.
14: Yeah, it was a lot of work that went into like very, very fan oriented to get that sequel shot, cut, whatever you want to call it.
15: Let me tell you, if I pitched in, I would have been pretty upset because I eventually did watch it and it was not very good as you would expect.
14: Considering that it was, again, crowdfunded, fan-funded, whatever you want to call it, that doesn't surprise me. It's probably the reason why I haven't watched it.
15: One of these even later comedies that come out, like Dumb and Dumber 2, when it finally came out, it usually doesn't work. Caddyshack 2 didn't work. What the hell were they thinking? And now they got a third one, and it's based around a wedding?
14: I'm one of the few who has not seen Top Gun Maverick. Most people say they liked it.
15: I messed up with that one, too, Kevin. Okay. I blew it. Well, because now that it's out of theaters, I'm like, I don't have a good enough sound system to show a movie like that at home. I have to wait till they reissue it or they bring it back because there's going to be another one. And I'm guessing they'll put Top Gun Maverick back in the studios or back in the theaters.
14: Realize you are so bougie. I can't possibly
15: watch
14: this
15: movie
14: in my terrible sound system.
15: I need this in 8.1 THX sound.
14: Oh, does Rent-A-Center still exist? I'm sure you can find a way to set that up for a weekend. You know, that still works.
15: Think I can afford Rent-A-Center these days?
14: And you can afford a movie ticket.
15: Well,
14: take advantage of you there for sure.
15: Speaking of Major League Baseball teams with these rentals they pick up at the trade deadline.
14: That's right.
15: Unless you're the Dodgers, and nobody's a rental in that case because they'll just back up the truck for you. And Tarik Skubal will end up there long term. And by the way, he did go back to Detroit. Did he end up getting the win in that game? Was he credited with the win?
14: I believe the game was tied when he left the game, so I don't believe he actually got the victory. And the hard thing, I don't know if he was getting booed or if they were saying school. But I hope it was school, because I mean, that one of the most classless things you can do. And there were a lot of fans in Detroit who were cheering for him on Friday night. But if you were booing him as a Detroit Tigers fan, shame on you.
15: He did nothing wrong.
14: He asked for the exact opposite. He said, I want to stay here.
15: He was committed.
14: I want to help this franchise win a championship. It was the exact opposite of asking to be traded. He did not want to go.
15: Fans can be nonsensical. Yeah, I hope it was school or like Mushin Muhammad with the Panthers back in the day.
14: If somebody in D-Town is listening and maybe you were at the game or maybe you were listening and fill us in as to what was being said, I really, really hope they weren't booing him, because that's just totally classless on their part.
15: Well, there could have been a few drunk fans in town. That does happen. They're not thinking rationally at that moment. They just see a guy that used to be in their uniform now wearing the blue.
14: There's an element of, hey, you're on the other side. You're in enemy territory now. That's fine. But when the guy is literally taking the field for the first time, you can give a golf clap. You don't have to boo him. It's just, I don't know. That doesn't sit well with me.
15: Give him that respect moment that Derek Jeter got from the little kid that one time.
14: But Scoobal's going to be one of the more highly coveted free agents coming up this winter. I have no idea what the winter's even going to look like when it comes to free agency for Major League Baseball at this point with the looming lockout. But as part of the negotiations, Major League Baseball says they want to do their version of a free agency.

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11: I'm Julian Edelman. 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
17: Coming up in our final segment, it is Julian's Jam.
18: Jam!
17: Shut up and jam, said Sir Charles once.
18: I'm a dumbass.
17: Julian's going to do that. He'll be leading that segment for us to finish off the show. But back to the NBA, and the player we've been discussing or beating around the bush with would be Klay Thompson, who has been talked about a lot lately.
16: Why my government name in your mouth?
17: Yeah. I'd kind of be annoyed if I was him too.
16: To his former teammate, Kevin Durant, who called him out. This has been, what, 2-3 weeks ago now?
17: Yeah, not so indirect shot, but yeah, a shot, like with him trying to diminish that Golden State Warriors team so everyone will stop saying he used a cheat code to get to his 2 championships by joining a team that won 73 games.
16: By the way, we're not going to stop saying it, KD, because it's the truth.
17: Never going
16: to
17: stop.
16: And the reason why you keep doubling down and getting into these arguments and debates and all this stuff is because deep down in your heart, you know it's true too.
17: He feels invalidated. He thought that was going to give him the closure to his career he was looking for, finally winning a championship.
16: Because, by the way, Adam, if he truly didn't care, he wouldn't say anything.
17: No.
16: Like, oh, I'm good. You know what? My goal is to win by hook or by crook. I got all my accolades. I got an MVP. And I got a ring. Regardless of whether or not you agree with what I did or not, it's my career. I got championships. I don't feel invalidated, so bleep you.
17: The reaction that he gives and the amount of attention that he gives to his detractors tells you they're hitting pretty close to the mark. That is not what Lil B actually says.
16: No, it's not.
17: But you reverse it and it sounds like love. So we have some sound from Draymond Green also talking about Klay Thompson here recently.
5: I don't like how everybody's trying to act like, oh man, it's Klay Thompson, like Klay to the Heat. Like, this is Klay of 2018. And the reason I don't like it is because I feel like everybody's trying to set Klay up for failure. And so I'm going to say it right here, right now. Let's stop acting like 2017 is Klay is going to Miami.
17: Okay. You know, for once, I actually have to agree with Draymond Green.
16: I do.
17: Especially because it was so short and sweet.
16: Yeah, exactly, which is not his calling card typically. But I don't know, Adam. Like, I mean, you obviously follow a lot of NBA circles, and I like to think that I look at a lot and read things and listen to things. Have you gotten a sense from people whose opinion you actually respect that anyone's expecting Klay Thompson to be 2017 Klay Thompson with the Miami Heat? Like, I haven't gotten that sense from anybody.
17: Definitely not from people I actually respect. Casuals, I mean, here and there.
16: People are going to say whatever, which casuals, and we'll get to that in a second because it's how Klay Thompson responded to a post that was put on Instagram.
17: We brought up Shaq earlier.
16: Yeah, no. you know, the idea, we all know that Klay has lost a step defensively, obviously.
17: Two steps, three steps.
16: Yeah. I was trying to be kind.
17: Okay, sorry.
16: But still a great outside shooter.
17: Yes.
16: And he's never lost that and probably never will lose that. There was a tutorial that Jerry West was putting on for a group of middle school kids. This had to have been about 10, 12 years ago now. And he's just standing there from 18 feet away and just stroking it like it's nothing. And nothing but net. Nothing every single time. He's like, and he's just very casual like this. Yeah, just consistently like this.
17: Well, you remember the Bob Cousy shot in Blue Chips?
16: Yeah,
17: where
16: right.
17: It's just they just keep the camera on him as Nick Nolte's crazy ass is shagging for him, getting the rebounds. As Bob Cousy is not missing at the free throw line, they improvise it, and Nick Nolte's like, "He ever miss?" Like, they just kept the one shot there because he wasn't missing. Yeah, it's the last thing to go. That's how this works.
16: So the crux of the casuals comment that Klay Thompson brought up was in response to an Instagram post that was put up by a basketball, I don't know if you want to call it a blog or a podcast spinoff or whatever, but basically they were comparing Klay Thompson to Ray Allen. Because people have these conversations about the greatest outside shooter of all time and who ranks, and, you know, Steph and Klay and Ray's up there and a few others. People put Bird in the conversation, obviously.
17: Reggie.
16: Yeah, Reggie Miller. Sure, the same usual names. And then it spun off into a conversation of, well, even if Klay might be a little bit better of a shooter than Ray, he was nowhere in the same stratosphere of a basketball player as Ray was. Ray was averaging 25 as a number one option. Klay Thompson could never dream of doing that. And I was like, okay, just because he never did it doesn't mean that he couldn't have.
17: Right.
16: And considering who he played with, the team he played with, playing with Steph, playing with Draymond, that Golden State infrastructure, I think he was with Mark Jackson for a year or two before Steve Kerr stepped in. I don't remember the exact timeline on that, but it wasn't long. He never even had time to refine his game as an individual basketball player. He fit nicely into a role and just refined that role perfectly. If Klay Thompson were playing for a terrible team and he was slotted in to be the number one option, maybe he would have developed an off-the-dribble type game and could have done some ISO work. I don't know what he could or couldn't have done, but I know he was not asked to do that because his main skill set was to be the top of the line 3-and-D, the apex predator of the 3-and-D wing, which is what he was for a number of years. But the idea that he could not have been a 20-plus point-a-game scorer or a number one option. Now, whether or not he would have been a number one option for a contender, that's a different discussion.
17: Right.
16: But to say that he couldn't create his own shot and couldn't be a number one option averaging 20 a game on top of being a great outside shooter, I just think that that's unfounded and unfair to him.
17: I always wondered what it would look like with him with his own team, because one of the knocks on him is just he doesn't have the greatest handle, at least with what he showed us. And I was looking up his numbers and what the record was in games without Steph Curry. And I'm not sure if this is accurate. I haven't double sourced it, but it looks like he's like 50 games under 500 without Steph. And I'm not putting that all on him. He averaged 16.5 points in 268 career games without Steph Curry. So the numbers aren't huge, but again, with a guy that's that much of a marksman and the comparison to Reggie, yes, Reggie did do it off the bounce more than Clay did.
16: No doubt.
17: He was asked to. Could Clay have done it more if he didn't play as much within that system as well? Because even with when Steph is not there, they still are running that motion offense. There's right. a lot of cutting out there. It's just different than a guy that's going heavy ISO, like in a Ty Lue system.
16: Right.
17: I just would be interested, and I was during his prime before all the injuries added up with the Achilles and the ACL. I would have loved to have seen Klay Thompson have his own team and get to spread his wings a little bit, because I don't know how good they would have been, but I think he would have done some special stuff. He would have.
16: Yeah, there's just a part of his arsenal that he was never forced to have to train. It's like, I mean, you're playing on to your point to a certain system, and you thrive in your role in that particular system. So why would they ask you to do more? Keep perfecting what you do well.
17: Yeah. The other side of that is like, there's a chance because he didn't do it that maybe he never would have got there. We always feel like, you know, you give guys enough time, they'll be able to adjust to any era or the shooting will improve. Sometimes guys are who they are. Yeah. And, like, they can practice as much as you want. Like, there are free throw shooters like DeAndre Jordan. He could make all his free throws for the most part by himself. And then they get out there. It's like Charles Barkley going from the driving range to actually out there on the course.
16: Right.
17: And they get the yips. And there are certain guys like that that just never improve in certain areas or have a lower ceiling than you would have thought based upon, oh, but he's one of the hardest workers out there. You can be one of the hardest workers and you're still a low-level role player and the 10th man on a team, even though you're getting there earlier than everyone else. There is limits to this.
16: But then there's also the other side of it where you can be a guy like Jason Kidd who couldn't shoot a lick when he was younger, but because he got older and more limited in his ability as he got older, he turned himself into an above average. I wouldn't even say better than above average. He turned himself into a good three-point shooter after being, I would even say, a terrible three-point shooter for the first three quarters of his career.
17: He had definitely had some good years at the end, obviously with Dallas when they won in 2011. There's certain guys that they can adapt easier than others.
16: Right.
17: I wonder what that would look like with Clay. I definitely would not doubt him because he's just such a damn good shooter and that special. And it's not like this was somebody that was just getting open because Steph was out there. I remember that Game 6 Clay against OKC in 2016.
16: Part of his name. Game 6 Clay, that's his name.
17: Back against the wall where I think he hit 11 threes. He hit some of the toughest high degree of difficulty three-point shots that I have ever seen in my life.
16: Adam, these are threes where he's like 3 feet behind the three-point line with a defender draped in his face and he still hit it.
17: Yes.
16: It was ridiculous.
17: He was sidestepping guys. He made some of those threes like Kobe did against Portland
16: right.
17: when they won the Pacific Division Championship on the final day of the season where he was working around Ruben Patterson there to send him into overtime.
16: Should
17: like
16: you tell
17: crazy shots.
16: Somebody who's that talented who can have such a quick and lethal release can't pump fake somebody and develop a game where he can go around them and find a way to be able to finish. Again, he never did it because he was never asked to. Could he have done it? That's a mystery that we're never going to be able to know. But he made a huge impact. He is probably the second best shooter in the history of the sport behind the best shooter in the history of the sport, which was his teammate, Steph Curry.
17: Well, the knock,
16: that has to count for something.
17: Oh, yeah. And when Clay scored 60 on off 11 dribbles, people use that against him a ton. But it's like, if it was that easy, more guys would be able to do that. Like, he is that dialed in. And he would take a one dribble reset or relocate sidestep after a pump fake and just get open that way. Being efficient with your dribbles like that, it shouldn't be so much of a knock against him, I think. And also, when you talk about his defense, if a guy can move that well defensively, I got to think he's got more wiggle offensively than maybe we saw throughout a lot of his career when he was at the peak of his athleticism, which obviously didn't last that long because he was cut down in his prime. I think he tore his ACL when he was 28 in that NBA Finals against the Raptors.
16: And he was never really the same after that. That was kind of the line of demarcation from one part of his career to the next, unfortunately.
17: Yeah. And the fact that he was huge for them, I don't know if he was the second best player because it might have been Wiggins as a two-way player in 2022 behind Steph with that Golden State team. But he was still very productive and huge for them off the Achilles and the ACL, and he still was that effective out there. That says something about your skill level when your legs are taken away from you like that and you can still go out there and get buckets.
16: Yeah, like I know we have these debates about who's better and greatest this of all time and greatest that of all time, and there's a way to be able to have these discussions without putting somebody down. The idea that Klay Thompson needs to be denigrated or put down in comparisons to Ray Allen. Both of those guys were great. They're both great outside shooters. Ray Allen was asked to do more at a certain point in his career than Klay was ever asked to do. I don't think that's a fair comparison to make on either of their parts.
17: I mean, Ray's handle was definitely infinitely better as a number one option with Seattle and the Milwaukee Bucks. But I do agree with Draymond saying he is late career Ray or Shane Battier or Mike Miller with the Heatles. I think that's an appropriate comp for the role he's going to be asked to play.
16: And by the way, there's great value in that, especially the role he's going to play for the team he's playing for, where they are in desperate need of someone like him that can help spread the floor. I still don't know who's going to get the ball to him, but
17: Giannis is their best creator. I mean,
16: that's still the issue. But you have him; you got Hardaway. You're putting some pieces together to be able to spread the four a little bit for Bam and Giannis. So you have some excitement there. I still have no idea who the hell their starting point guard is.
17: I'm excited for this Heat team, even though I don't think they're an upper echelon contender. I just want to see them go against the grain with two bigs like this, with Giannis and Bam, because they have Eric Spoelstra. Like, they're going to maximize whatever they can do with these guys. Okay. I know that, and I think it's going to be really fascinating to watch.
16: Julian's going to maximize what's left in this show. I mean, and God knows we need saving, right?
17: He's swooping in. Yes. Put the cape on, Julian. Let's go.
16: Yeah. Put
17: Superman
16: on your,
17: is in the building.
16: Your UCLA Bruin cape. And save the remainder of this show here on FNA on FSR. Don't go anywhere.
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29: Dangerous heat remains the top weather story across much of the Southwest today. Extreme heat warnings continue with temperatures soaring between 110 and 115 degrees in parts of Arizona, Nevada, and New Mexico. Forecasters say the heat will remain intense through the weekend, with additional dangerous conditions spreading into Texas and Oklahoma. The heat's also contributing to elevated wildfire danger across portions of the West. Red flag warnings and critical fire weather conditions are in place in several areas where hot temperatures, dry air, and gusty winds could allow fires to spread rapidly. Residents are urged to avoid outdoor burning and use caution with any activity that could cause a spark. Heavy rainfall possible across parts of the Carolinas today, where localized flash flooding could develop in some areas. In Alaska, a taste of early autumn is arriving. Rain remains the primary concern, but colder air is moving in, and the season's first light snowfall in higher elevations and mountain passes could take place. So dangerous heat in the Southwest, flooding concerns in the East, and fire weather across parts of the West. That's your national forecast. I'm Monica Nelson.
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0: back into the show. This is Up on Game. It's TJ Hushmanzada. It's Plexico Burris. Hope you guys really enjoyed the show, man. I found this one to be crazy, crazy entertaining. You check out the podcast. It'll go right up after we're done and once we're finished with the show. We're going to hit this lightning locker round, all right? And here, we're going to do 10 quick questions. And it's got to be at least 10 words or less, or you'll hear this after you go past it. I'm going to ask y'all the questions today. Listen, we're going to get it quick. We're going to get it good. And it's going to be really, really fun. All right, so here we go. All right, first question for y'all. You can only eat one stadium food for the rest of your life. It's the hot dog, nachos, chicken tenders, pizza slice, soft pretzel, garlic fries, cheese steak, or jumbo turkey leg. Who got it first?
1: I'm going with the nachos. There's so many things, different things that I can do with the toppings that I'm a nacho guy.
0: TJ, what you got?
2: Man, I should have gone first. I'm going with nachos. I don't eat hot dogs and...
1: Nah. This is wild.
0: All right, question two. Which NFL coach would you least want cooking your Thanksgiving dinner?
1: Least coach?
0: Yeah, the coach that you wouldn't want to go over and eat their dinner.
1: Wow. Wow. Okay. I would probably say Matt LaFleur.
0: TJ?
2: That's a tough one. Whoever the most out of shape, nastiest looking one.
0: That would probably be the one that you're supposed to go to, right?
1: Absolutely. Nah, definitely going with Mike McCarthy.
0: They probably cooking it up.
2: You sweating and everything? Nah.
0: Yes.
1: You mean to tell me, TJ, that you don't think Andy Reid can cook?
0: I can guarantee he can throw down on the grill. Hey, man, guaranteed Andy Reid can cook on a grill.
1: No doubt about it. No doubt about it.
0: Question three. What's the worst thing you ever ate in a college dining hall?
1: Wow, the worst thing I ever ate in a college dining hall.
2: I never ate in a college dining hall.
0: Oh, gosh. All right.
1: Why would you eat something nasty? I don't know.
0: It was all good for you?
1: Oh, you know what? The powdered eggs.
0: Eggs?
1: Yeah, like the powdered eggs. You never had powdered eggs? We used to have like the powdered eggs.
0: Ew.
1: Yes.
0: I don't know what it is, but it sounds horrible.
1: It is absolutely horrible. They're fake eggs.
0: All right. Question four. Which teammate did you never trust to order for the table?
1: I would say Casey Hampton, because he would just order all the food that he liked. He didn't think about nobody else but himself.
0: He's selfish.
2: It depends on who paying for it. If it's an O-line or D-lineman, your wallet about to be real light.
0: Number five, Gatorade flavor that should be banned from the sideline.
1: The orange.
2: And yellow. One of them two.
0: Yellow got to go. All right,
2: orange
0: seven.
2: And yellow.
0: Pineapple on pizza, fine.
2: No.
1: That's not pizza.
0: Okay, it's not pizza.
1: That's not pizza. I'm sorry. Pineapple on pizza is not pizza.
0: If you had one choice of a mascot that you take it to a street fight, which one you taking with you?
1: I'm taking Sparty with me, baby. The most famous mascot of all time. I'm taking Sparty with me. Let's rumble, baby.
0: TJ? Hey,
2: that's easy. I'm taking Bevo. He real.
0: Bevo?
1: A Bevo? Come on, man.
2: Bevo.
0: Bevo.
1: I thought you said Beaver.
2: A real one. A real animal that big. I'm taking him.
0: All right, last one. If your career was a menu, what would be the best item named? Quick.
2: What was the question?
0: What would the best dish on the menu be for you for your career?
1: Oh, curry chicken.
0: All right.
2: Ooh, some enchiladas.
0: There you go. And that's your lightning lock around. TJ Enchilada in Plexico. Hey, Jonas Knox is up next. This is Fox Sports Radio. You've been put up on game. We'll talk to you next week. Peace.
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21: An emotional Tarek Skubal strikes out 7 against his former team as the Dodgers beat the Tigers 2-1. College football today, one ranked team is in action, 14th ranked USC against San Jose State. Cale Makar agrees to an 8-year extension with the Colorado Avalanche. He'll be the highest paid player in NHL history. College basketball, Florida coach Todd Golden gets a new 6-year deal. I'm Trey Bender.
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3: In college football, North Carolina has a 12-10 halftime lead over TCU at Dublin, Ireland. NFL preseason action right now. The Detroit Lions have just taken a 13-6 lead at Indianapolis with 6:49 left in the first half. Colts quarterback Anthony Richardson, 7 of 10 for 80 yards. Indianapolis' Sauce Gardner has an interception. Off the field, ESPN reported that the Buffalo Bills are releasing veteran receiver Mecole Hardman. NFL Media reported the Bills also releasing veteran punter Mitch Wishnowsky. Baseball, the Boston Red Sox, a 1-0 lead over the Yankees after three in game one of a doubleheader on a home run by Willier Abreu in the top of the first inning, his 23rd of the season. Tigers lead the Dodgers 1-0 in the bottom of the third. Golf round three of the Tour Championship, Ryan Gerard and Victor Hovland share the lead at 10 under par overall. I'm Isaac Lohenkron.
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0: Jonas Knox, Fox Sports Radio. Coming up, top of next hour, we will call it a little over 10 minutes from now. You know, maybe this wasn't the greatest idea in the world. You know, maybe this just wasn't the greatest idea for one team in the National Football League. I'll explain coming up here again a little over 10 minutes from now. By the way, you can listen to us on the iHeartRadio app. You can also follow along on X at the Jonas Knox. That's at the Jonas Knox on X, and on Instagram at Jonas Knox Show on IG. That's at Jonas Knox Show. But right now, it is time for this.
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1: Now,
0: let's get kinky.
1: Here's some of the big stories from the last week. But Jonas, the real question is, do you care?
3: I don't care.
0: And for that, we turn it over to our executive producer, Bree Muro, to find out what the hell's going on. Bree?
4: Alrighty, Jonas. The NFL decided to eliminate the Pro Bowl, but still will celebrate players with the honor of being Pro Bowl selected. Do you care?
0: Yeah. It bothered me when the Pro Bowl left Hawaii. I think it felt less special. They tried to throw it in Orlando, and you could just tell players were pretty underwhelmed by the whole thing. And I get the idea behind it. Look, Aloha Stadium was run down, travel expenses, et cetera, et cetera. This is a league that makes enough money to where you can afford to figure out how you can reward players who make the Pro Bowl and send them to Hawaii and not stress about it after the fact. Like, the idea that that's what they... I think they diminished it from the jump, and since then, it's gotten worse and worse. I was in San Francisco for Super Bowl week last year. Nobody gave a rip about the Pro Bowl. They had it in a convention center. It looked like a bunch of kids at a quinceañera playing in a bounce house. It was awful. It was a disgrace to what the Pro Bowl used to be, and so this is what the end result is, and it's a shame. Next!
4: 35-year-old Dejan Love created profiles on dating apps posing as a wealthy 49ers player to defraud numerous women out of $1.35 million. Jonas, do you care?
0: Yeah, I do care.
5: I love it.
0: Look, what are these women doing, man? Like, there's more to a man, okay, than what he does for a living, all right? Stop chasing NFL players, all right? There are plenty of candidates out there in the world of sports radio. All right, Chris Perfett, all right, an honest man, never created a fake profile to try and meet women and to fund them. Well, just go with it, Chris. We're trying to get you some here. And I'm just saying, there's options out there. You don't have to always run to celebrity or athlete to try and let them know, hey, I'm a great catch, and then you're out a bunch of money. Next!
4: Depressing day for my gender, not going to lie. A Louisiana state judge signed a temporary restraining order that prohibits the SEC from enforcing the rule it adopted earlier this week, banning teams from using players who previously signed contracts to play in the NFL, NBA, or WNBA. Jonas, do you care?
0: No. I'm tired of it. I'm tired of college football being played in the courts. I'm sick of it. It's nonstop. Every time you think you've got some sort of conclusion or answer to this whole eligibility issue, this pops up again. I'm just fed up with it, man. And, like, we're finally at a point to where the season is underway. Week zero is here. You got Bill Belichick on full display in Ireland, and yet we've got to play this stuff out in the courts more, like, because Lane Kiffin is a man on a mission to try and let everybody know that he's all about business and he'll find any loophole he can through the... It's like, dude, we just want to watch college football. I don't want to talk about the courts anymore. It's confusing, and I'm fed up with it. Next!
4: Alrighty, in the world of UFC, Song Yadong knocked out former title challenger Umar Nurmagomedov in the men's bantamweight main event of the UFC Fight Night. Jonas, do you care?
0: Well, yes, I do care.
6: I love it.
0: Now, Chris, do we have Ryan Bershinger?
7: Khabib Nurmagomedov says Conor McGregor...
0: Can you do it one more time?
7: Khabib Nurmagomedov says Conor McGregor.
0: So here's the best part about this story. So Umar Nurmagomedov was a heavy favorite in this fight and gets knocked out. His brother jumps into the cage. His brother, who, by the way, the UFC is trying to sign. His brother jumps into the cage, and when Song Yadong runs around celebrating, it looks like his brother nearly throws a back elbow at Song Yadong. If you watch the video over again, so people are going on saying, Wait, did this guy just jump into the cage and almost throw an elbow at the guy who knocked out his brother? So it was a wild scene, but a massive upset for the UFC. Next!
4: ESPN is getting rid of the bottom line score ticker during college football broadcast. Jonas, do you care?
0: Yeah. I care because
2: I
0: saw the news initially come out, I thought to myself, you can't do that, man. We've had this in our lives for so long. And then I realized, yeah, maybe it is kind of outdated. You know, like maybe we don't really need the bottom line anymore for these games. People have their phone, times are changing, and the glory days are long gone. We are Fox
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31: In college football, North Carolina has a 15-10 lead over TCU with 8 minutes remaining in the fourth quarter at Dublin, Ireland. NFL preseason right now, the Detroit Lions up 19-13 over the Indianapolis Colts midway through the third quarter. ESPN reported that the Buffalo Bills are releasing receiver Mecole Hardman. NFL Media reported the Bills also releasing punter Mitch Wishnowsky and that the Carolina Panthers are signing linebacker Bobby Okereke. In Major League Baseball, the Cubs' Pete Crow Armstrong has hit two home runs today already, now has 35, as his Cubs are up 6-2 over the Cincinnati Reds at the top of the third inning at Wrigley Field. The Boston Red Sox, a 2-0 lead over the Yankees in the bottom of the sixth inning, the first game of a doubleheader. In Detroit, the Tigers and Dodgers tied 1-1 in the top of the seventh. I'm Isaac Lohenkron.
32: Perhaps you had better start from the beginning.
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34: is slamming on your speakers like they're a door-mounted basketball hoop.
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30: Now, live from the Fox Sports Radio studios. Here's Jonas Knox.
32: You have to say, okay, I'll be part of this world.

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10: Buck and Fitz, hanging out with you on a Fox Sports Saturday. Anita Marks in for Buck Rising. I'm Jason Fitz, hanging out with you, coming at you live from the Fox Sports Studios. We are presented by Underdog. Unleash your dog. And speaking of dogs, man, we went into today with a lot of things to say about Bill Belichick and North Carolina. And I'm going to be honest with you. I don't know if all of those things to say necessarily change based on one game, but certainly in a game where the Tar Heels were not supposed to be particularly competitive. They came out with a win over TCU, a TCU team that was in the others receiving votes category, whatever we want to put, whatever emphasis we like to put onto that in week zero. Certainly, there was the expectation that they would roll, and they didn't roll. And part of that is a statement to North Carolina. Look, I get we're going to spend a lot of time talking about this game was in Dublin. If you missed it, obviously, it's a wild environment. The time change is different. Everybody has the equal chance to acclimate. But as has been pointed out by some others that covered that game, too, that were there, the field conditions far different than people are used to playing on. The situation is different. The rain was falling down. It's week zero. Nobody's been. All the excuses we can make. But at the end of the day, all that matters is that at the end of the year, when we look at the win-loss totals for the Tar Heels, there was a win in week zero. And I want to treat this as fairly as we can, because I think to do that, we have to ask ourselves how we would react to the other side of it. So if we were in a situation where, you know, North Carolina got beat today by 20, which many thought could happen, right? If they got absolutely thumped, would we have some level of grace talking about it today? Or would it be confirmation bias to what everybody wants to pile onto, which is Belichick sucks and North Carolina is not going to get anything done and it's going to look awful for them all year, right? That's so easy for us to confirm what we had already decided was true, that if North Carolina had been absolutely taken back behind the shed and beaten down today, that'd be a conversation. So don't we have to treat it every bit as fairly when we look at the other side of this? North Carolina got a 15-10 win. They got a 15-10 win where in the first half they were being run all over. And in the second half, they adjusted to that. They got a 15-10 win where in the second half, when they needed big stops, they came up with them over and over and over again. yeah, we could look at it and say, why did TCU keep going for it on fourth down? Kick a field goal, point.

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15: It's Buck and Fitz on Fox Sports Radio. I'm Jason Fitz. Anita Marks in for Buck Rising. Hanging out with you. We're presented by Underdog. Unleash your dog. Speaking of Underdog, I looked at it here as we were just talking about the Cleveland Browns. We were talking about their win total. At Underdog, they've got them at 5.5. But interesting to me, the Underdog has the Steelers, Anita, at 8.5. And I'm looking around at the Steelers trying to figure out, like, look, I love at this time of year to apply what I call universal benefit of the doubt or lack thereof. So if you are a fan of a team, you want to give benefit of the doubt, you have to give it to everybody in your division universally, like on these concepts. I have to really struggle. If I'm a Steelers fan, I'm looking around saying McCarthy's a cheat code. Aaron Rodgers stays healthy. This entire offense blossoms around him. Maybe they also found their quarterback of the future, and the defense plays lights out. Like, I got to do a lot of stacking to get to a great season this year for the Steelers. Otherwise, I just feel like Pittsburgh's still the same Pittsburgh, even though they have a different person on the sideline.
16: I think that in 10 games, if Rodgers is healthy. Dude's 42, though, right? I think they'll be lucky if they win 7 games if he's not healthy. I love the addition of Michael Pittman at the wide receiver position. Takes a lot off of DK Metcalf. They bring in Rico Dowdle to be that punch now in the backfield with Jalen Warren is not here in New York Giants now, which, by the way, great late deep sleep pickup draft you in.

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1: From Del Diamond in Round Rock, Texas, it's game number 5 of this 6-game series between the Round Rock Express AAA affiliate of the Texas Rangers and the Albuquerque Isotopes AAA ball club of the Colorado Rockies. We welcome you into our broadcast. I'm Rodley Cobre. Our audio engineer tonight is Johnny Cobbler. Wade O'Rourke and Danny O'Carpenter are handling statistics on the other side of the press box. The E-Train have dropped 3 straight games and are in search of a series split now, entering the final 2 games of this series. Last night, Round Rock held a 3-2 lead going into the 8th inning, but Rock Riggio delivered a 2-run homer in the 8th and an insurance run on an RBI single in the 9th to give the Isotopes a 5-3 win. Round Rock is now 31-24 in the second half. They are 62-68 overall. Thankfully, they remain in second place in the second half standings. They are 3 games back of Sugarland. The Space Cowboys continue to slide. They have lost 6 consecutive games. The Express have company, though. They are tied with Sacramento, Oklahoma City, and Las Vegas for second place. Albuquerque is 65-65 overall and 26-29 in the second half as they sit in 7th place. They are 8 games back of first with only 20 games remaining this season. On the mound tonight, the E-Train turned to southpaw Anthony Veneziano. The 28-year-old started his season pitching in Korea, but signed with Texas to a minor league deal last month. In 6 games and 2 starts, he owns a minuscule 1.33 earned run average. He will face right-hander Ryan Miller for Albuquerque. He is the opener in this bullpen game for the Topes. Miller, a 2-4 record and an 8.44 ERA. On today's Clubhouse Show, we're joined by starter Anthony Veneziano. We recorded this earlier in the week as we discuss his great start to the season with the Express. 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
1: Saturday, Anthony Veneziano on today's Clubhouse Show, coming off another great outing. This has been a great start here to your Rangers tenure in the organization. What has worked for you so far?
6: It's just been really fun, man. I think that my thoughts about pitching align really well with the Rangers. So I've had really good conversations with Bork and Julio, our pitching coaches, just about attacking certain hitters and using my pitches. So I've been lucky to have a lot of success so far, and a lot of it goes down to just my pregame stuff. So when I go out there, I have no thoughts, and I just feel really good and I can attack hitters.
1: Can you walk me through your approach on the mound? Like, if somebody else was going to write a report on you about what you're trying to do out there, can you talk about what they would say about you?
6: I don't want to give away too many secrets, no, but I think it's just mixing my pitches well, moving my fastball around, so being able to throw it to my arm side, to my glove side, inside, outside, working my changeup. I've been throwing a lot more changeups with the Rangers than I have recently in my Pro Bowl career. So using that pitch to pitch off the fastball, and I've been working on a little cutter almost, so it's in between a slider and a cutter, and I've been able to throw it for strikes to righties and lefties, so I kind of have a bag of tricks, per se. So I want to keep the hitters off balance, keep them guessing, and just miss barrels.
1: The uptick in the changeup usage, was that something that you guys noticed right away? Hey, you should be throwing this pitch more. What was the process of deciding you should be using it more?
6: So the last 3 years, I've been a relief pitcher. So when I was in the big leagues with Miami and a little bit with St. Louis, I was only really facing lefties. So really no need to throw changeups there. My time in the minor leagues with the Kansas City Royals, I was a starter. So I utilized the changeup a lot. And then this season, before I got here, I played in Korea in the KBO as a starting pitcher. So I kind of brought the changeup back. So to bring it to here, it's had more success here than it has in Korea. Their style of hitting is much different. It's a lot more contact-based, and I think it's helped me coming back to the States, realizing where to get weak contact. And it's using all my pitches is something you have to do in Korea. So to bring it here is better because a lot of guys here want to throw two or three pitches. If I can throw you five or six, it can kind of mess up your timing.
1: Let's go back to before you signed in Korea, because you had originally signed to be with the Rangers, and then you decided to go overseas. What was the process like after you had signed and you realized, okay, there's an opportunity in the KBO?
6: Yeah, so I had in my minor league contract with the Rangers, I had the opt-outs and all that upper mobility stuff. It was with Asian language, my agent said. So in June or July, when my opt-out was, I could have gone to the KBO, but in that contract, before even I could go to the KBO. So I was a number two or number three spot for those guys in Korea. Somebody failed the physical, I think. Something happened, and they came to me and offered me a one-year contract to go over there and be a starting pitcher again. And I was able to opt out of my contract before it really started.
1: We're with Anthony Veneziano on today's Clubhouse Show. Your time in Korea, what will you remember most?
6: The fans, man. It was incredible. I mean, their stadiums weren't as big as big league stadiums, I'd say, but it was close. I mean, 20 to 25,000 people, but it was every game sold out. You're like a rock star there. It's different than it is in the States. Like, now I'm not a big player on the Dodgers or the Phillies or something, but they are avid fans. I mean, they know everything about you left and right. The whole game, they're chanting something. It's in Korean, so I don't know what they're saying half the time, but they're chanting and cheering, and it's, no matter if you're winning by 10 or down by 10, they were involved in the game. They knew baseball. They loved their team. They traveled well. It was really cool. Every game I threw was sold out.
1: I know you were obviously playing, so there probably wasn't a lot of time to get into things outside of the field, but anything you did outside of playing baseball that stuck out?
6: Again, we didn't have that much off time because it was really only Mondays off and you would travel. The country's not that big, so you would bus places. But, I mean, getting to check out Seoul was really cool. It's a huge city, man. I mean, it was – you can't even check out the whole city unless you're there for 2 weeks. But being able to walk around and just be a part of the culture, right? It's different if you go visit somewhere for a week or two. I live there. So you become immersed in the culture. So you live like a regular person in South Korea. So getting to do daily stuff as if you're a South Korean was definitely different, interesting, and really fun.
1: All right, we'll finish with this. My wife's maiden name is Graziano. So whenever I'm back in Boston, we go to Sunday dinners at her Nana's house. And it's a huge spread, meatballs. She likes the shrimp cocktail. Pretty much big ziti's always on the menu. Veneziano is your last name. I was actually reading a story about how a lot of your family got to come to Philly for when you made your debut. So what is a dinner like when you're going home with your Italian family? What does that spread look like?
6: I mean, it's the same thing you just said. We used to do Sunday dinners, too. My grandmother's house is the same thing, and she had a really good lasagna. She's 86 now, so the lasagna maybe is not as good as it used to be. But as I've gotten older, I've been, unfortunately, away from home more than I've wanted to. And a lot of my cousins are closer to my age, so now we're having our own kids. Like, I have an 11th month old son. So as he gets older, we're going to reintroduce him into that same culture. But yeah, I mean, baked ziti, lasagna, anything pasta related we would do. I miss it. I love the holidays, you know, getting to come home and see my family. Like, I have a big Italian family. So my cousin Paulie's getting married in December. So we can't wait to go see the family.
1: Have you been to Italy?
6: No, that's the next trip I want to take. I actually made Team Italy's roster for the World Baseball Classic, but I was already in Korea. I was starting. I was coming off an injury. And they wanted me as a relief pitcher, which is a bummer because I would have loved to have been on that team. I'm buddies with a lot of those guys. And, you know, being able to kind of support my homeland would have been really cool. So I think they're doing baseball in the Olympics in 28. So I would love to be a part of that. And hopefully if I'm still playing the next World Baseball Classic, I can get a shot.
1: All right, we're going to add going to Italy as an off-season task here for you.
6: So let's just win. Our strength coach just went.
1: Yeah. He was there for a series, which is shocking. Yeah. We were in El Paso, and our strength coach is in Rome. So
6: crazy, right?
1: All right, that's Anthony Veneziano on today's Clubhouse Show. Thanks, man. Appreciate the time.
6: Yeah, man. Nice talking.
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1: Back at Del Diamond on this Saturday night, getting set for game number five in this series between Round Rock and Albuquerque. Let's get to the starting lineups. First, for the visiting Albuquerque Isotopes, AAA ball club of the Colorado Rockies, and they are managed by Pedro Lopez, 25-29 in the second half, and 64-65, or check that, 65-65 overall this year. Leading things off for Albuquerque, the left fielder, it'll be Adiel Amador. Batting second, Tyler Freeman, he's in right field. The DH hitting third is Sterling Thompson. Charlie Condon plays first base, he bats fourth. Hitting fifth tonight, it'll be Vimael Machin. Machin is the third baseman. Nick Kent will bat sixth, he'll play shortstop. The seventh hitter in this ballgame, Rock Riggio, he's at second base. The catcher batting eighth, Brian Betancourt. And Drew Avins hits ninth, he'll play center field. Top third for Albuquerque, Amador, Freeman, and Thompson. Middle third, Condon, Machin, and Kent. The bottom third, Riggio, Betancourt, and Evans. On the mound for the Topes, they'll go with the right-hander, Ryan Miller, who is the opener here in a bullpen game for Albuquerque. We'll talk plenty about him when he toes the rubber in the bottom of the first. Now a look at the starting lineup for your Round Rock Express. AAA ball club of the Texas Rangers, managed by Kyle Moore. They each reign this season with a record of 62-68 overall and 31-24 in the second half. Alejandro Osuna plays center field. He's in the leadoff spot. The DH batting second, it's Cam Colley. Aaron Zavala hits third. He's in left field. Batting fourth, Jonah Bride. He's at first base. Shortstop hitting fifth, John Taylor. Diego Castillo plays third base. He'll bat sixth. Trevor Hover's in right field and hitting seventh. Cooper Johnson does the catching. He bats eighth tonight. And batting ninth, it's Theo Hardy. He's over at second base. Top third for Round Rock, Osuna, Colley, and Zavala. Middle third, it's Bride, Taylor, and Castillo. Bottom third, Hover, Johnson, and Hardy. And on the mound for the Express, he's trotting out to the mound as we speak. It's Anthony Veneziano, the left-hander with a 2-0 record and a 1.33 earned run average. This will be appearance number seven. It'll